0: The Fully says that'll enable them to refurbish 5 idle fuel storage tanks, increasing their capacity here by around 20%. He says BP also has plans to add another 5 tanks later on. Peter Jones, Air News.
1: A proposed rail project backed by a number of southeast councils could connect Brisbane to Toowoomba. The project would see the electric Ipswich Rosewood line extended westward to the base of the Toowoomba Range. It comes after funding was cut for the Queensland sections of the Inland Rail. Brisbane police are wanting to speak to 3 people who were with a man who tried to evade them at the weekend. Steve Barker explains.
2: On Saturday evening, police were called to the McCure Hotel on Wickham Terrace, just west of the CBD, following reports a wanted man had been spotted. Upon arrival, they found an 18-year-old Alley man on the 6th floor of a building. The man tried to flee by jumping over the balcony and attempting to scale to another balcony on a lower level. However, he fell. The man suffered critical injuries and died at the scene. It's understood he was wanted by police for multiple violent property offences. Acting Chief Superintendent Simon Taylor says it was quite a confronting scene for responding officers. Steve Barker, Air News.
1: To sport now, the Panthers have overcome a determined Raiders outfit to secure a 30-18 victory to wrap up round 10 of the NRL. Canberra levelled the score 18-all early in the second half, but tries from Nathan Cleary and Billy Phillips helped lock in Penrith's 9th win of the season. Panthers coach Ivan Cleary says it was a great game from both sides.
3: It's a bit tit for tat, so if we score, they score. But I didn't really feel like it was sort of because we weren't concentrating or whatever, it was just probably just owned.
1: The Melbourne Storm have secured their first win since round 2, defeating the Tigers 44-16. Richmond has been denied its second win of the AFL season, going down to Adelaide by 37 points. West Coast lost its match up against Melbourne by 32 points. Wellington Phoenix has become the first New Zealand club to qualify for an A-League Grand Final, defeating Brisbane Roar 2-0 in extra time. Wellington will meet Melbourne City in the women's season decider. This is Air News Queensland.
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What does it profit him? The right to be born. If he suffers the loss of liberty. Laws were made for people, and the law can never scorn the right of a man to be free. We are the people, and we shall overcome.

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1: This is Air Sport Australia First Edition. Good morning, I'm Lee Harrison. Adelaide have risen up to end Richmond's revitalised hopes with a 37-point win at the MCG. The Crows' Wayne Malira has told Fox Footy the team pushed hard in the second half.
2: Pretty proud. We don't get off to play yet, so it's nice to get out on the G. But I thought our first half we probably struggled a little bit off in our defence, and I thought we tidied that up in that third and really got going and then sort of started to play our way, which was nice.
1: Melbourne's defeated West Coast by 32 points at Marvel Stadium. The Demons benefiting from the Eagles' slow first quarter start and youthful errors. Coach Stephen King says he's happy for the win, but expects more as the side now focuses on a head-to-head match against Hawthorn at the MCG next weekend.
3: A bit of an arm wrestle, which we knew it would be. You know, it's probably not a game I'll sit back on but and want to watch too many times again. But, you never undervalue the worth of a win at AFL level. And, yeah, we walk away where we want to be now with all eyes on Hawthorn.
1: To rugby league now, and the Panthers have claimed a 30-18 victory over the Raiders. The result marks four straight wins for Penrith. The Panthers' Nathan Cleary says his side is playing with more silverware in mind.
4: You know, you start every season and the premiership's there again to be won. And, you know, at the end of the day, we've got players in this team that haven't won a premiership at all. So I draw a lot of motivation from that. And I think it's just trying to get better each day.
1: Earlier, the Tigers suffered a 44-16 loss to Melbourne. It's their second loss in a row, and coach Benji Marshall says his side couldn't turn the momentum around.
5: Yeah, it was tough. And that start, you can't give anyone that sort of start. And what it creates is scoreboard pressure, and you start playing a different type of footy to try and catch up and win the game, which I was proud of the fight in the second half, but ultimately we just weren't good enough.
1: Wellington Phoenix is just one win away from its first A-League women's crown after defeating Brisbane Roar 2-0 after extra time to advance to the grand final. The Phoenix, who finished the regular season in second spot, will meet Premiers Melbourne City at Amy Park next Saturday when they'll become the first side from New Zealand to feature in an A-League Grand Final. Sydney FC and Newcastle Jets have played out a 1-1 draw in the first leg of their A-League Men's semi-final. Aryna Sabalenka's French Open preparations have suffered a setback. It follows a third-round defeat by Serena Castilla at the Italian Open, the world number one, now looking to shake off an injury ahead of the Grand Slam that begins this month. Sabalenka needed treatment late in her meeting with Castilla before she fell 2-6, 6-3, 7-5 for her second defeat in three matches after a quarter-final loss to Hayley Baptiste at the Madrid Open last month. Two-time Paralympic gold medalist Alexa Leary will miss this year's Commonwealth Games in Glasgow after the International Paralympic Committee adjusted her classification. The 24-year-old was expecting to make her Commonwealth Games debut in Scotland. Australia has taken out race one of the Sale Grand Prix in Bermuda and sits on top of the series ladder. And at the NBA playoffs, the Cavaliers won Game 3 against the Pistons, now trailing the series 2-1. This is Air Sport Australia.
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1: Welcome to the world on Monday, the 11th of May. I'm Arthur Stevens from Australian Independent Radio News. First into the hantavirus scare, and in the Canary Islands, the ship at the heart of the outbreak has finally dropped anchor off Tenerife and passengers have been disembarked. The MV Hondius arrived in Tenerife yesterday morning, with Spanish authorities beginning evacuations of the ship by nationality and ferrying passengers to a port by small boat. British passengers will be flown to Manchester Airport and onto the Wirral on the Welsh side of Liverpool's Mersey River to isolate at the UK's original COVID quarantine site. American passengers are being transferred to an airport and taken to the United States and Nebraska, home of the highly specialised National Quarantine Unit. Australian passengers, meanwhile, are travelling on a federal government-supported flight to Perth. Here is the latest from Britain's ITV News.
2: In the darkness before dawn, the cruise ship at the centre of the hantavirus outbreak finally crept into Granadilla Harbour in Tenerife.
3: MVO News.
2: Escorted by Spanish police, the vessel was deliberately kept at a distance, anchoring offshore instead of fully docking.
4: 6-3, reach your load and clear. Over.
2: The world media gathered on the shoreline, watching every moment unfold. Medics quickly boarded the ship to begin testing everyone, and throughout the day, police, military and intensive care teams helped passengers and crew disembark before being isolated on shuttle buses to the airport.
5: This operation requires the cooperation of 23 countries. All the passengers remain asymptomatic. The boat has arrived at 6:30 p.m., the entire operation is proceeding normally.
2: So after weeks of fear, uncertainty and isolation, the MV Hondius is finally in Tenerife. And for the passengers, the end of this extraordinary ordeal is finally in sight. But getting everyone off the ship in small groups is a slow and complex operation.
6: It will be coordinated once the passengers are boarding the flight. They will check which is the next flight that is available, and then they start disembarking the next one.
2: But at the port in Tenerife, for many passengers, this long and uncertain journey is far from over. Nick Dixon, ITV News, in Tenerife.
1: Further on that, and experts are now considering the origin of the outbreak. And one theory takes us to the end of the world, or the world's southernmost city, Ushuaia, in Argentina, where a passenger may have been infected at a landfill site, where tourists often visit to watch birds, and where waste attracts rats and mice. To the Middle East now, and tensions between the United States and Iran have escalated after reports of the US firing on Iranian-linked tankers in the Gulf of Oman. Tehran warned of retaliation against American targets in the region as diplomatic efforts continue over a proposed deal involving sanctions, nuclear limits, and maritime security. This from France 24 English.
7: With a peace deal in the balance, tensions between Washington and Tehran remain high. Iran threatened to target U.S. sites in the Middle East if its tankers are attacked, Iranian media reported. This came after the U.S. fired at two empty Iran-flagged oil tankers in the Oman Gulf, accused of breaking the blockade.
8: Any attack on Iranian tankers and commercial vessels will result in a heavy assault on one of the American centers in the region and enemy ships.
7: Washington is still awaiting Tehran's response to their latest proposal to end the war. The White House's 14-point memo for negotiations includes provisions for a suspension on Iranian nuclear enrichment, the lifting of U.S. sanctions, and the restoration of free transit through the strait. In efforts to reach a deal, Secretary of State Marco Rubio met with the Prime Minister of Qatar, which is playing a key role in negotiations. Meanwhile, satellite images show an apparent oil spill off Karg Island, Iran's main crude export terminal. It was not immediately clear what caused the apparent spill.
1: Moving to Eastern Europe now, and in Russia, there were no tanks rolling through Red Square this year during the Victory Day parade commemorating the Soviet victory over Nazi Germany in World War II. The traditional display of Moscow's military might and advanced weapons was downscaled for the first time in nearly two decades amid threats of possible strikes by Ukraine. The Kremlin said it had discussed security concerns with Washington and agreed to the three-day ceasefire proposed by U.S. President Donald Trump. It earlier warned of massive retaliatory strikes on Kyiv if it dared to disrupt the Victory Day anniversary celebrations. Yet despite engaging in direct discussions with the White House the day before, speaking at the ceremony on Red Square, President Putin claimed that in Ukraine, Russia is fighting against a force directly sponsored by NATO.
3: The great heroic deeds of the generation of victors inspires the soldiers who are fulfilling the missions of the special military operation. They stand against the aggressive force that is being armed by the entire NATO bloc. And in spite of these, our heroes continue to move forward.
1: And now to our cover story, and it comes from a health perspective today. When America's Food and Drug Administration approved Gleevec to treat a form of leukemia in 2001, it ushered in a new era in cancer care. From our friends at America's National Public Radio, this report comes from pharmaceutical specialist correspondent Sydney Lepkin.
9: Mel Mann, an Army major, was diagnosed with chronic myeloid leukemia in 1995 at the age of 37. He was told he had 3 years to live.
10: I was shocked because, you know, that's the first time that I had to face my own mortality.
9: His daughter was 5 years old.
10: Immediately, you're going to think of your family. And I thought, you know, how old is she going to be when, well, at the end of 3 years? And it was 8 years. And, you know, I was trying to bargain for more.
9: So he volunteered for clinical trials of every experimental new drug he could. Some worked for a few months and then didn't. Mann lived longer than doctors expected, but wasn't doing well.
10: By then, I was, like, really tired. I would sleep for 8 hours, drink 2 cups of coffee, wake up and feel like I never went to bed. So I asked the doctor, were there any more drugs?
9: There was one, the drug that became Gleevec. He started the drug in a clinical trial in August of 1998. By the next June, he was running a marathon in Anchorage, Alaska.
10: And I did it in a pretty decent time, too.
9: Years earlier, oncologist Brian Druker had a new idea. What if you could stop what was causing cancer cells to grow out of control?
11: What I saw with chemotherapy is that we were giving patients pretty toxic drugs. We didn't quite know if they'd work, and my view was there had to be a better way.
9: Previously, researchers had discovered what became known as the Philadelphia chromosome, an abnormal chromosome linked to chronic myeloid leukemia. A defective gene results in an abnormal enzyme that regulates one of the on-off switches for cell growth. This one gets stuck in the on position, leading to uncontrolled white blood cell growth, chronic myeloid leukemia. Druker wanted to turn it off with a targeted drug.
11: The problem was, not a lot of people believe that was going to work.
9: He eventually tested 5 compounds from the drug company that would become Novartis in his lab. The best ones soon got tested in humans. Within 6 months, every patient in the clinical trial who took a high dose of the experimental drug responded to the treatment. It was unheard of, and the side effects were mild. And because this was 1999, it was also the early days of blogging and internet chat rooms. Patients were talking.
11: So all of a sudden, I was getting contacted by patients from around the world who wanted to enroll in this clinical trial.
9: Everyone involved knew they had to scale up testing and get the drug application to regulators fast. Insa Gothman was a biostatistician at Novartis. It was her first job out of school, and she became the statistical lead on the Gleevec project. One of her tasks was to produce charts that showed how long patients were living, so-called survival curves.
12: And when I was first running them for Gleevec, I was like, okay, I must have done a programming mistake, something is wrong, because the curves were just, I mean, they were all doing fantastic and they were all alive. And I'm like, no, something is wrong. This can't be right.
9: But she was right. The Food and Drug Administration approved Gleevec on May 10th, 2001. It was a breakthrough in targeted cancer therapy and helped usher in a new era in cancer treatment. Today, Mann, the dad given 3 years to live in 1995, is 69 years old. He got to watch his daughter grow up, and he's hoping to run the Boston Marathon next year.
10: I'm just thankful for the physicians who I know had to burn a lot of midnight oil to make it happen. I got a second chance at life.
9: For Druker, now the CEO of the Oregon Health and Science University Knight Cancer Institute, 25 years of Gleevec is a milestone.
11: It is a remarkable and magic moment of reflection, because some of the patients on that phase 1, first in human trial, are still with me. And they've seen weddings, births, graduations, grandchildren, all the things that they never thought that they could imagine would happen.
9: He still prescribes Gleevec to his patients and the targeted therapies that came after. Sydney Lupkin, NPR News.
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1: Air News headlines, I'm Lee Harrison. Making news today, a repatriation flight on its way to the Canary Islands to bring home four Australians who were on board a ship at the centre of a deadly hantavirus outbreak. Passengers on board the MV Hondias have been disembarking the ship in small groups after it reached the Canary Islands on Sunday afternoon. Netball Australia's condemned the actions of a woman accused of shouting anti-Semitic slurs at a children's netball game in Sydney's eastern suburbs. The Sydney mother's due to face court next month, charged with using offensive language in a public place. And Iran says it's now sent a response to US proposals to end the conflict in the Middle East. No details of the apparent peace proposal have been made public, but reports suggest the US had prepared a 14-point memorandum of understanding. In air sport, Melbourne's consolidated its position in the top eight following a 32-point win over West Coast at Docklands. The Panthers have claimed a 30-18 victory over the Raiders. The result marks four straight wins for Penrith. And Sydney FC and Newcastle Jets have played out a one-all draw in the first leg of their A-League men's semi-final. These stories and more today. This is Air News.
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I'd like to watch the sailboats as they glide across the bay and see again those farmers.

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1: I'm Alan Baskin. The Prime Minister is laying the groundwork for changes in tomorrow's federal budget. The government is planning to rein in the capital gains tax discount and negative gearing incentives for property investors. But Anthony Albanese has repeatedly promised no change to either of these tax breaks. He's told the ABC circumstances have changed and reform is needed.
2: If we do change our position on any policy, we will explain why it is that that is occurring. We know that a big priority of my government has been, since 2022, has been housing.
1: The Master Builders Association says $2 billion in government funding for housing infrastructure will help boost supply. The policy to be outlined in the budget will see money go to state-based utility companies to connect homes to the services they need. Master Builders Association spokesperson Danita Warne says it's a good start.
3: We think it may well fall short of what we thought was appropriate, which was more in the vicinity of $5 billion. Nevertheless, we're hoping that it is part of a broader package for the budget on Tuesday night.
1: A senior federal minister says Labor is ready to tackle the challenge of One Nation after the party's win at the Farrah by-election. A leading pollster believes the Pauline Hanson-led party will have similar success in regional seats and could also target suburban areas. One Nation MP Barnaby Joyce says voters are already getting on board. Environment Minister Murray Watt says he'll be happy to remind voters of One Nation's voting records.
4: One Nation has voted against every piece of cost of living relief we've delivered. They've voted against every housing investment we've delivered. And they've voted against the cheaper medicines and improvements to Medicare that have helped working Australians.
1: Health experts are stressing the small number of hantavirus infections on a virus-stricken cruise ship shows this is not the same as COVID or a flu outbreak. A government-supported flight will bring six people who've been on board the MV Hondius from the Canary Islands to Perth. It's not clear at this stage if they'll quarantine in WA or when they return to their home states. Victoria's ambulance paramedics have been told they'll be fully supported if they walk away from a situation if their safety is in danger, even if it means withdrawing patient care. The ambulance union is calling on the public to help protect first responders after a pregnant paramedic was attacked on the job by a woman who'd overdosed. Union Secretary Danny Hill says she'd hoped to keep working well into her pregnancy, but has been forced to step down for the safety of her child.
5: It's disgusting that we've got a paramedic who is 12 weeks pregnant, had literally just saved the life of this patient, and while they're offloading the patient at the hospital, they've lashed out, punched the paramedic in the face and in the stomach while they're pregnant.
1: President Donald Trump has taken to social media to describe Iran's response to the latest peace proposal as totally unacceptable. Tehran's response to the plan reportedly includes an immediate end to the war on all fronts and a halt to a US naval blockade. This is Air News. The NRL world is talking about Nathan Cleary's bizarre dropkick during Penrith's clash with Canberra. Sarah Patterson takes up the story.
6: The superstar halfback scored one try and kicked five conversions as the Panthers claimed a 30-18 win over the Raiders yesterday afternoon. But it was Cleary's brilliant, if unorthodox, goal line dropout with 9 minutes left on the clock, which stunned the crowd and rendered commentators all but speechless. Instead of kicking clear, Cleary scuffed his attempt along the floor. Intentional or not, the ball ended up just centimetres beyond the 10-metre line and narrowly out of play. Sarah Patterson, Air Sport.
1: In AFL, Melbourne coach Stephen King is confident Kassiah Pickett will be clear to play Hawthorn after a collision with West Coast Jake Waterman. The Eagles forward played out the match as the Demons recorded a 32-point win. In the Premier League, Arsenal downed West Ham 1-0 after a controversial VAR decision disallowed a goal for the Hammers. Jorge Martin has won his first MotoGP race since 2024. The Spaniard won ahead of Italy's Marco Bezzecchi and Japan's Ai Ogura. Aussie Jack Miller was in 15th place. Australian Independent Radio News.
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0: We present Arthur Lowe, John LeMessurier, and Clive Dunn in a special edition of Dad's Army. Present Arms, featuring John Lorry, Arnold Ridley, and Ian Lavender, with today's guests Bill Pertwee, Pearl Hackney, Larry Martin, Jeffrey Lumsden, Jack Watson, and Norman Bird. Here is the news, and this is John Snagg reading it. It is December 1941, and as Christmas approaches and Hitler continues his attack on Europe, it is obvious that at this season of goodwill, no break in hostilities can be expected. For thousands of men on active service, it will mean enforced absence from their families. Even the Home Guard will be carrying on their regular duties.
1: Come up, pay attention. Pay attention, men. This evening, Captain Manwin and Sergeant Wilson are going to be busy in the vicar's office getting on with the paperwork.
2: Well, if it's any help, I'll mix the paste.
1: That'll do, Father. Captain Manwin's asked me to give you a lecture on bayonet drill. Now, remember, lads, there's no substitute for the old cold steel. They don't like it up them, you know. They do not like it up them. Which I never mentioned to you before.
3: Many times. Many times.
1: Just be quiet in the ranks. I will not have talking while I'm talking. Now, when it comes to bayonet drill, very important thing to remember is your scream. Now, the scream is the thing that really puts the wind up the enemy. Now, you fill your lungs up with air and let it out like this.
3: Mind what you're doing, Jones, eh? You woke Godfrey up then.
1: Just be quiet, Fraser. Now, I want you all to try some screaming.
4: Mr. Jones, if we all start screaming, won't it upset Mr. Manwin and Uncle Arthur and their paperwork?
1: Don't you concern yourself with them, Parky. They'll be too busy to worry about us.
2: Have you got all those requisition duplicates in date order yet, Wilson?
5: Yes, I almost, sir. Just on the last dozen, sir. That's nearly 500 of them. Just look at the height of this pile.
2: I can't see very well from here. The typewriter's in the way. Hold them up.
5: Oh, yes, sir. Of course. There we are. See, now look.
2: Lord, yes. Are a lot, aren't they?
5: What was that?
2: Why have you dropped them all on the floor, Wilson? You'll have to start again now, won't you?
5: Terribly sorry, sir. I was rather shaken by that terrible noise. What are they doing out there?
2: Bayonet practice, of course.
5: Well, why couldn't they do it a little more quietly?
2: Of course, they can't do it quietly. It's action. That's what that is. Action with a capital A.
5: Oh, is it?
2: I wouldn't mind your showing a bit more action sometimes, Wilson. Doing a bit of screaming.
5: Yes, well, somehow I don't think screaming is quite my style, sir.
2: No. Sometimes wonder just what is your style, Wilson.
5: By the way, sir, I completely forgot. This parcel came for you just before you arrived. It's from Gill, the tailor's.
2: Oh, good, good. This must be the new hat I ordered. Just come in time for the ceremony of church parade on Sunday. There, what do you think?
5: Awfully natty. They didn't have to be quite so noisy out there. It's so difficult to concentrate.
1: Well done, Jock. Your turn, Walker. Aim at the dummy's chest.
6: Right you are, Jonesy.
5: Oh, really? I think I'll just pop into the hall, sir, and ask them to keep the noise down a bit.
2: I wouldn't if I were you, Wilson. They put the practice dummy up just outside the office. You might turn out to be their first real target.
5: I see. Well, perhaps it isn't all that bad after all.
1: You can be next, Pikey.
7: All right, Mr. Jones.
2: Yes, I really am terribly pleased with this new hat. I shall definitely wear it at the parade on Sunday. Now, let's see. I'd better put it somewhere safe for the moment.
5: Well, there's a nail behind the door, sir.
2: Ah, yes, that's an idea. There's a bayonet clean through it.
5: I don't suppose the vicar's going to be a better piece with a hole in his office door. The
2: vicar can go to hell.
5: Well, that's not very likely, sir.
4: Sorry, Mr. Manreen.
2: Pike, you stupid boy. Look what you've done to my hat. Look at this hole.
4: Oh, dear. Was your head in it?
2: Of course. The point is, this is a new hat. I won't be able to wear it at the church parade now, will I?
5: Not if it's raining.
2: That'll do. Answer that, will you?
5: All right, sir. Warmington 333.
2: You really should be more careful, Pike.
4: Sorry, Mr. Manley.
5: It's your wife, sir.
2: Tell her I'm not in.
5: She just heard you shouting.
2: Very well.
6: Hello, Elizabeth.
2: Yes, yes, dear.
6: Well, I know, dear, but...
2: The fact is, I just couldn't stand sleeping with you any longer down in the shelter. We haven't had any air raids for months, dear. Just a minute, Elizabeth. Pike, don't stand there gawping, boy. Get out.
6: What's that?
2: What? We can't come and move the bedding back into the shelter now. It's out of the question.
6: What?
2: Oh, yes. Very well, Elizabeth.
6: Yes.
2: Goodbye. Goodbye, dear. I'm afraid I shall have to go, Wilson. I'll leave you to dismiss the parade.
5: Yes, of course, sir. I quite understand.
2: I'll just slip out of the side door. Perhaps you'd explain to the man that I've been called away on urgent business.
5: All right, sir. Good night.
1: Right now. We'll move the dummy up the other end of the hall so that we don't have no more accidents.
5: Evening, Corporal.
1: Oh, evening, Captain Squirt. Platoon, head, stop!
5: Captain Mainwaring in?
1: Yes, sir. Shall I tell him you're here?
5: No, don't bother. I'll just breeze in. Evening, Sergeant.
7: Oh, good evening, Captain Square.
5: Captain Mainwaring about?
7: Well, I'm afraid he's just gone home, sir. He's been called away on urgent business. Can I help you in any way?
5: Yes. Hmm? You haven't by any chance got a drop of happy juice, have you?
7: Happy juice?
5: Oh, Pucklepani, man, Pucklepani.
7: Pucklepani?
5: Whiskey. Where does Mainwaring keep his whiskey?
7: He doesn't drink it, sir.
5: Extraordinary. In that case, I won't stay long. I just want to make sure that Mainwaring had received the orders that I sent last week.
7: What orders, sir?
5: About the medals.
7: What medals?
5: Why do you keep repeating everything I say, Sergeant? What's the matter with you?
7: Nothing, sir, nothing. I just can't quite follow your drift.
5: Look, Sergeant. Last week, when I was acting adjutant, I sent out the battalion orders which stated that at the ceremonial church parade on Sunday, all decorations and medals will be worn.
7: Yes, well, I don't think we got it.
5: Well, you must have, man. It was 10 days ago.
7: Now, wait a minute. I remember now. When we were going through the papers, Captain Manning put one of them in this drawer, and when I asked him what it was, he said it was nothing important. I wonder why he put it away. Just a minute. I think this is it.
5: Well, let's have a look. I'll soon tell you. Yes, this is it. At the ceremonial church parade on Sunday, the 14th of December, 1941, all decorations and medals will be worn. Signed, Captain Square, Acting Adjutant, Pompous Idiot. Who wrote this on the bottom?
7: Well, it wasn't me, sir.
5: Damn cheek. Now, wait a minute. The penny's beginning to drop. Now, look here. In the last shindig, I was with Lawrence in the desert, fighting Johnny Turk. Who were you fighting?
7: Well, just the usual Germans, sir.
5: And what about Mainwaring?
7: He wasn't fighting anybody. He was in the Army of Occupation after the war.
5: I thought so. That's why he didn't read those orders out. Hadn't got any medals himself. Doesn't want to be shown up.
7: I wonder if you're right.
5: Well, of course I'm right. Now, look here. When you dismiss the parade tonight, mm-hmm. you're to read out those battalion orders. Do you understand? Now, that's an order.
2: Evening, Wilson. I've got some rather good news from Bath. I've just received this letter from HQ Southern Command. Listen. The Prime Minister will inspect the coastal defences in approximately 10 days. For security reasons, date and time will not be released until the last minute. Now, this is interesting. Mm-hmm. In view of the fact that your platoon was the first to be formed in the area, you have been chosen to act as guard of honor.
7: Oh, that's wonderful news, sir.
2: You see, Wilson? In the end, real leadership will always be recognized.
7: Yes, but it only says we've been chosen because we were the first platoon to be formed.
2: Why'd you have to spoil everything, sir? I should have thought it was fairly obvious that this is one of those occasions when one has to read between the lines.
7: Yes, of course, sir, yes. It's just that I haven't had as much experience of reading between the lines as yourself.
2: I mean, you would hardly expect HQ to shout compliments about my leadership from the rooftops, would you?
7: Oh, no, sir. No. I definitely wouldn't expect them to do that.
2: By the way, I'm sorry I had to dash off last night.
6: How are things this evening?
7: Well, fine, sir, fine. The men are sort of lined up, you know, if you would like to run your eye over them.
6: Run my eye over them? What a balance sheet, Wilson.
2: A trained fighting unit.
5: That's right, sir.
6: Let's go and get on with the inspection.
7: All right, sir. After you, sir.
6: Thank you.
1: The team ready for inspection, sir.
6: Thank you, Corporal. Just a minute. Who gave you permission to wear those medals?
1: Sergeant Wilson, sir. He ordered me to wear them, sir. And in addition to which, he ordered everyone else to wear theirs, as well as also.
6: Wilson, what are you up to?
7: I beg your pardon, sir?
6: You're trying to undermine my authority.
7: It was a battalion order, sir. I merely passed it on, so to speak.
6: I see. Right here, Jones. Are you entitled to all that ironmonger you're wearing?
1: Not iron, sir. They're silver. Sterling silver. Or sterling copper, as the case may be. And that one is the Caitiff Star, sir, given to me personally by the Caitiff when he was in Egypt for the first Sudanese campaign. They won the campaign against the Egyptians, you understand, sir. We was on their side, and they was against the Mad Mahdi. And he was against General Gordon, which meant, of course, that we were against the Mad Mahdi also. Us being on the side of General Gordon, him also being British like us. Do you follow me, sir?
6: Yes, I do. Yes, thank you, Jones.
1: This one is the Queen's Sudan Medal for the second Sudanese campaign against the Mad Mahdi.
6: Yes. It's most interesting, Jones, but I'd like to continue with the inspection now.
1: Yes, right, sir.
6: Right. Ah, Fraser. Is that an authorized decoration you're wearing or some foreign thing?
8: That is the Polar Medal, sir, for the Shackleton Expedition. The wild and lonely place, you understand. There's nothing for the eye to behold but ice and snow. So they made the ribbon white.
6: Very appropriate.
8: You're not wearing your medal, Scott Manor. Did he leave them at home?
6: No talking to the ranks. And who's next? Godfrey? I'm surprised at you. I thought you didn't approve of wearing decorations.
1: Well, it was an order, sir, and I didn't want to upset you by appearing bare-chested.
6: You wouldn't have upset me, I can assure you.
1: Come on, rather well, haven't they? My sister Cicely had to go at them with powdered chalk and vinegar. Of course, lemon juice is even better, but you can't get any lemons.
6: No. Thank you, Godfrey. I'll bear that in mind.
7: Walker.
6: I've no idea what that ridiculous sash and medal thing is that you're wearing. This is not a musical comedy. Take them off at once.
9: Here, hang on, Captain Manley. This is the sacred order of the Golden Chris of Abu Dhabi.
6: How do you come by it? Saving your old cigarette coupons? Or was he given to you by the Sheikh of Arabia?
9: Well, it so happens he was a Sheikh. And he had 34 wives, and he was stopping in his big hotel in Park Lane. And he hadn't brought none with him. Well, I was on the old porter staff, and he asked me if I could fix him up, you know. So I got on the blower to a friend, and the Sheikh was very grateful. He gave me this...

0: medal, a kiss on both cheeks, and 10 quid.
1: Really? Good heavens, Pike. What on earth are all those badges you're wearing, boy?
2: They're my scout badges.
1: Scout badges?
2: Yes. That one's a tenderfoot. That one's for knots and slices. Then there's first aid, fire making, and elementary tracking.
1: You'll take those off as soon as this parade is over.
2: Well, I didn't want to put them on. No, it was Mum. She said if Uncle Arthur, Sergeant Wilson, was going to show off, so must I.
1: Fortunately, Sergeant Wilson has more sense than to... Wilson. What do you think of doing?
3: I'm just pinning these on, sir. After all, I am entitled to them.
1: You're not entitled to get dressed while I'm inspecting the troops.
3: I'm sorry, sir. I forgot to put them on earlier.
1: I see. I can't stand any more of this. I'll be... Dismiss the parade and come and see me in the office.
3: Yes, all right, Captain Henry. Right now, just before I dismiss you, I would like to say how awfully nice you all looked this evening with your medals and things.
4: Oh, thank you, Captain.
3: Awfully nice.
1: Wilson, are you going to be much longer?
3: No, I'm coming, sir, I'm coming. All right, platoon. Dismiss.
4: Hi, Captain.
3: You wanted me, sir.
1: How dare you, Wilson.
3: I beg your pardon?
1: How dare you go over my head in this underhand fashion?
3: I don't know what all of this is about. I really don't. I mean, it was a battalion order. I mean, I just passed it on.
1: It was in my pending drawer. And you have no authority to rummage in my pending drawer.
5: Hello there. Blimey, it's a bit parky out, isn't it?
1: Dear, oh dear, I'm glad I'm not a brass monkey.
5: I reckon we shall have a white Christmas at this rate.
1: What the hell do you want, Hodges?
5: Oh, that's very nice, that is, yes. But a Merry Christmas to you, too.
1: I said, what do you want?
5: Hang on while I get this wet mac off.
1: Do you mind not dripping all over my manuals?
5: Pardon? Oh, I see what you mean. Oh, I'm sorry, mate. Yes.
3: Have you finished with me, sir?
1: No, I haven't even begun. I want to make it quite clear that I do not approve of these medals sprawling all over everybody's chest. It's this war we are concerned with. Not the last. Or the one before that.
6: What's the matter then, Napoleon? Didn't they give you any?
1: We're not discussing me. In fact, Hodges, I'm not discussing anything with you at all. Get out of my orderly room.
5: This is the vicar's office, and he gives me permission to hang my hat in here any time I choose.
3: Well, if I were you, I wouldn't hang it behind that door.
5: By the way, I've got an X-ray of yours, so keep your voice down, right?
1: What a common man he is.
3: Oh. Still... He was with us in the last lot, wasn't he?
1: What do you mean?
3: Well, didn't you notice? He was wearing his 1418 medals.
1: That's just the sort of thing that I don't approve of.
3: Hmm?
1: Gallantry is one thing, but to hand out these bits of brass for every tin pot of a campaign just for being there makes a mockery of the whole thing.
3: Still, it doesn't do much harm, does it? And when we have these parades, it's rather marvellous for people like Captain Square, striding out at the head of his platoon with his gongs lapping in the breeze.
1: Oh, yeah. He'll love every minute of it.
3: On the other hand, it's not much fun for those of us who don't have any medals.
1: You mean by that?
3: Well, I mean, like Pike, for instance.
1: Oh, I see. Right, you're dismissed now, Wilson. Go polish your medals for the parade.
3: You're going to polish your cap, Dad.
1: I said you were dismissed. Get out.
7: I say, Mr. Wilson, Captain Manning's banished a bit fine for the church service, isn't he?
8: Aye, it's only half an hour before the parade moves off.
3: I'm sure he won't be long, Fraser.
9: You know, I can't help feeling sorry for old Mannering. After all, it's not his fault he hasn't got any medals.
8: Yeah, it's a disgrace. That's what it has been, lad, but mine were nothing up here on his chest. I mean, we know he's got nothing between his ears either.
7: We're used to that. Perhaps we ought to take our medals off. Then Mr. Manning wouldn't feel out of place.
10: He can't do that, Mr. Godfrey. It was a battalion order to wear our medals.
7: Right, here comes Mr. Manning now. Hey, look, Joe. Look, look, look. That's funny. He's in civvies.
11: Morning, everybody. Morning, sir. Everyone here, Wilson?
3: All except Private Pike, sir. He seems to be late.
1: Right. Fall the men in, sir.
3: Yes, of course, sir. All right, fall in, please.
1: I have a little announcement to make to the platoon.
3: All right, sir. Turn, attention.
1: Thank you, son. Very smart, man. Very smart indeed. And at this morning's church parade, I'm sure that you'll all be a credit to the platoon. Unfortunately, due to circumstances beyond my control, I'm afraid that I shall not be able to be with you. You see, my dear wife, Elizabeth, sent my uniform to the dry cleaners. Now, she didn't tell me this until we were having lunch yesterday. Naturally, I rushed round straight away. But unfortunately, as you know, they always close at 1 o'clock on Saturdays. And I'm afraid I was too late. If I'd had another uniform, of course, it would be a different matter.
2: Hurry up, Pike, you're late.
12: I'm sorry, Mr. Mannering. I've got something for you.
1: So, what's that?
12: Well, you see, yesterday morning, I was coming home from the bank. And I popped into the cleaners to collect something. I saw your uniform hanging there. Well, I knew you'd want it today, so I picked it up for you. There you are.
1: Thank you, Pike.
12: It was 2 and 3, Mr. Mannering, but you can owe it me if you like.
1: Yes. Very thoughtful of you, Pike. But I'm afraid the arrival of my uniform at this late juncture isn't going to help. You see, I haven't time to change.
3: Well, you'll be all right, sir. The parade doesn't start until 10 o'clock. You've got 20 minutes. We don't mind waiting, do we, men?
1: Well, Oh, look, look! The cleaners have broken a couple of buttons off.
10: Well, that's all right, Mr. Barry. If someone will thread the needle for me, I'll replace them for you. Remember, I've been a gentleman's outfitter for 15 years.
9: And I can sell you a pair of braces if you want them, nice and cheap.
1: Well, I must say, you're all... really don't know how to...
3: Oh, very well.
10: Well, I'll say this for Captain Mannering. He may not be entitled to any recognized military decoration, but he deserves a medal for sheer cunning. There you are, gents. $3 a bidder. That'll be 1 and 3.
3: I'll do this, Wilson.
10: Oh, that's very nice of you, sir.
1: Not at all. Well, then, Lord. Thank you, sir.
3: 1 and 3.
1: Who's next?
3: There's yours, Jones.
10: Thank you, Mr. Mannering. Cheers.
3: Cheers. Well, sir, that all seems to go off very well.
1: Yes, Mr. Sir. I don't really care for church praise very much. Never have liked praying by numbers. Still, I thought the man marched extremely well.
10: I did indeed, sir.
1: I was rather surprised that Godfrey fell out when the vicar got to the blessing after the service. Didn't he realize he was marching off with those of the Jewish faith and the RCs?
3: Actually, sir, he was running off to the WCs.
10: Hello, I say there.
3: Oh, dear, dear, dear.
10: Hello there, Mainwaring. Thought you didn't drink.
1: Oh, the occasional half, you know. By the way, how about you? Would you like to take a drink with number 1 to 2?
10: No, no, no, thank you, no, thank you, no, no, no. I've got a large puggle party.
1: Really? Well, I suppose alcohol could bring that condition on.
5: Yeah, if you're in the chair, Napoleon, I'll have a double scotch.
1: I don't remember extending the invitation to you, Warden.
3: Yeah, just clear off, will you?
5: Look, mate, this is a public bar. If I want to stand here, I will.
10: Well, Mainwaring, enjoy the parade.
1: Yes, quite a good turnout, wasn't it?
10: I'm sorry you and your men were behind us. It meant I couldn't see your drill. Mind you, we heard it all right. Always late, weren't you? Always 1 second behind everyone else.
1: Yes, well, the wind was blowing in the wrong direction.
10: Some of us had difficulty hearing the word of command. And some of you had difficulty walking, too, eh?
1: Now,
10: next time, Mainwaring, you ought to ask HQ if your lot can do the march past in bath chairs.
5: Oh. Now, that's not fair, Captain Square. Mannering must stride out like a 2-year-old. Mind you, we didn't have as much weight to carry as you, Captain Square. Not having any medals.
1: When Hitler sets foot on our shores, it's fighting efficiency that counts. And no good waving medals at him.
10: A damn sight better than waving your pension books. Ha, ha, ha, ha,
1: ha. My men would wipe the floor with yours any day. They're fitter and superior to yours in every way. Because they haven't been stifled by a CEO with old-fashioned ideas and a Colonel Blimp mentality.
10: Yeah, quite right, sir, quite right. You tell him, sir, you tell him.
5: You'll prove that or apologize, Mainwaring.
1: I will not apologize. But I will give you something to think about. Remember, it's my platoon that's been chosen as guard of honor for Winston Churchill, not yours.
5: What do you mean, Mainwaring? What are you talking about?
1: I'm not saying anything else. Come along, Jones, Wilson, we're going.
3: But I haven't finished my drink yet, sir.
1: Bad luck. You should learn to drink a bit quicker.
5: Hodges!
1: Yeah, what is it? You wanted a drink? Finish that. Now, pay attention, men. Before we dismiss, I have a couple of things to say. The first is more in

0: Yes, well, that won't worry us. As it's Christmas, we're not likely to have any sun.
1: They do in Australia.
2: We're not in Australia. I had an uncle who went to New Zealand, but not at Christmas.
0: Yes, well, talk about it afterwards, Godfrey. I want to move on to the subject of target practice. Now that ammunition is a little more plentiful, we should be having another session on Sunday week. In view of the appalling show we put up last time, I want you all to make every effort to attend. All right, that's all for this evening. Dismiss. Wilson, come into the office, will you?
3: Yes, of course, sir.
0: I've been meaning to ask you.
3: Mm-hmm.
0: Did you talk to the town clerk about the fieldcraft lecture?
3: Yes, I did, yes. He's given us permission to use the recreation ground, so as long as we keep away from the children's swings and the Donald Duck sandpit. I'm going to keep off the rose beds as well.
0: He doesn't seem to take us very seriously,
3: does
0: he?
3: I rather got that impression, sir.
0: He soon changes tune when he hears the tramp of Nazi jack boots pounding across his bowling greens. Fred?
4: Good evening. Captain Mannering, I presume. I'm Brigadier Bell from HQ Southern Command. We've never met, but I expect you've heard of me.
0: Yes, of course, sir. Yes, your name does ring a bell. This is my sergeant, Sergeant Wilson.
4: Good evening, Sergeant.
5: Good evening, sir.
4: Sorry to drop in on you like this, but I thought it might be the best way. Something rather embarrassing cropped up. Thought we ought to discuss it.
5: Would you like me to...
4: No, that's all right, Sergeant. Well, I'll come straight to the point. As you know, we informed you the other day that this platoon had been chosen to provide the guard of honor for Churchill's forthcoming visit.
0: Yes, we're very proud. Looking forward to it very keenly.
4: Oh, dear. It's a pity.
0: I don't understand, sir.
4: Well, quite frankly, the situation is this. In choosing your platoon to be guard of honor, we appear to have rather upset the CO of another local unit who considers that his lot have just as much claim to this honor as yourselves.
0: Really? I find that very difficult to swallow. I'm sure no one could have done more than us to assist this country in its hour of need. Can you think of anyone, Wilson?
5: Well, Air Chief Marshal Darding's done quite well.
0: Thank you, Wilson.
6: Just excuse my sergeant. Sometimes tends to adopt a rather whimsical attitude to important matters.
4: Well, I'm very glad to hear of it. We need people with a sense of humor in times like these, you know. Anyway, you're obviously going to find out sooner or later, so I might as well tell you that the chap whose nose we put out of joints is Captain Square of the Eastgate Platoon.
6: Captain Square, now I understand. What's going to happen?
4: Well, we've decided that the fairest way would be to organize a sort of competition, and whoever wins provides the guard of honor.
0: I see. Well, we're not afraid of a fair fight. After all, if we're prepared to take on the Hun, I'm sure we can beat Captain Square's lot.
4: That's the spirit. Well, I must be off.
0: Yes, of course, sir. Yeah, by the way, what form will the competition take?
4: Well, we haven't quite made up our mind about that yet. Tell you what, I'll try and get someone to give you a ring tomorrow evening. Cheerio!
0: Goodbye, sir. Honestly, Wilson, what on earth does Square think he's playing at? Goes without saying that we should provide the guard of honor.
3: Does it, sir? After all, his platoon's fallen more or less the same time as ours. We're not really senior.
0: What do you mean? Of course we're senior. I remember how you and I listened to Anthony Eden's speech and then burst into action.
3: Yes, I know, sir, but surely one can't penalize Captain Square now just because he didn't happen to be listening to the radio then. I mean, it's just not cricket.
0: I don't want any of that sort of talk, Wilson. This is war, not lords. You know, Wilson, I do hope we get a full turnout for that target practice. We could certainly do with the experience. I was very ashamed of our efforts last time.
3: Oh, I don't know, sir. Some of the men managed to hit the targets.
0: Yeah. Didn't see how they could have mistaken them for the tires on the area commander's staff car.
3: Did they hit all four of them?
0: Five. They got the spare as well. Come in.
7: Excuse me, Captain Mannering, but this letter just come for you. It's from HQ.
0: Ah, that should be interesting. Probably the details of the competition between ourselves and the Eastgate platoon. When no one telephoned last night, I thought they might have dropped the whole idea.
7: Well, I'll be off then. Set up.
0: No need for you to leave, Walker. After all, this affects the whole platoon. Let's see. From Brigadier Bell, HQ, Southern Command.
3: That's the chap who was here the night before last.
0: To Captain Mannering, Wilmington-on-Sea, platoon.
3: Well, that's you.
0: Thank you, Wilson. I'm aware of that. Subject for competition. The competition to decide which platoon will provide the guard of honor will be in two parts. One, map reading. For this, each platoon will need vehicular transport and a platoon standard to hoist...

0: when they reach the objective.
1: Well, they can use Jones's van for transport.
2: Yeah. We certainly haven't got a platoon flag.
3: Don't worry, Mr. Mannery. I know a bloke in the rag trade who'll knock us up a lovely flag in a few hours.
2: Really? Well, I spent it. Now, the second part of the contest...
3: Of course, it'll cost us.
2: Yes, I rather thought it might. How much?
3: Well, it depends what you want.
2: Well, I suppose we'd better have the name of the platoon. Some sort of design connected with Warmington. Now, let's see. We're a seaside town. What does that give us?
3: Crossed buckets and spades, sir?
2: No. We need something impressive.
3: Well, I'll tell you what. As you're the local bank manager and the platoon CO, we could have an outline of your head on it. What do you think, Sarge?
1: Yes, Professor, yes. I hadn't realized that it was going to be such a big flag.
2: Well, I'll have to think about it a little more. Now, what's next? The main part of the competition will consist of... Oh, dear.
1: What's the matter, sir?
2: It's very bad news, I'm afraid.
1: Hmm?
2: Listen to this. The main part of the competition will consist of a shooting match. Each platoon will select 3 marksmen and be on the range of 1,300 hours on Saturday. Well, that's it then. We've lost.
1: Yes, sir. Certainly looks like it. If only we'd been able to get more ammunition to practice with. I mean, it was obvious they were never going to learn to shoot by just pulling the trigger and shouting, bang.
2: Well, we might as well resign from the competition now. We haven't a chance.
1: Of course. Well, we don't know how good Square's lot are.
2: That's true, but it's a pound to a penny. They're better than us. Oh, what now? Come in.
4: Good evening, Mr. Mannering.
2: Good evening, Mrs. Pike.
4: I'm sorry to bother you, but are you going to be long, Arthur?
1: No, I'm just coming, Mavis.
4: Well, I must say, you both look rather miserable. What's the matter? You look as though you've been stuck up against a wall to be shot.
5: They wouldn't have anything to worry about if our platoon was doing the shooting.
2: All right, Walker, it's enough to defeat us, Tom.
1: You see, Mavis, there's been a change of plan at HQ, and now there's a very good chance we may not be providing the Guard of Honor after all.
4: Oh, dear, what a pity. And I've washed your best shirt as well.
5: Yeah, well, of course, it would have been nice, but it's no use crying over spilt milk, is there, eh?
1: It's not that easy.
5: Here, look, I've got an idea. Now, on a Saturday night, I usually go down to the Hippodrome with some little orders for the artists, you know, nylons for the birds, whiskies for the blokes. Why don't you all come with me tonight, make up a little party, and have a good laugh? I can nip round backstage and do my little bit of business in the interval.
4: Ooh, that's a lovely idea, Joe.
5: I bet Mrs. Mannering would like a night out, Asa.
2: No, I... No, I don't think so. Elizabeth doesn't really approve of people enjoying themselves. Especially in wartime. War has a very depressing effect on her. Took nearly 20 years to forget the last love. Begin to look on the cheerful side of life again. I don't think I shall ever forget the time she started to smile again after all those years.
1: Oh, dear. What happened?
2: Munich.
3: Well, I reckon you'd enjoy yourself, Mr. Mannering. Charlie Cheeseman, the cheerful chap that's top of the bill.
2: Really?
4: Charlie Cheeseman? Oh, I do love him. He always makes me laugh. Doesn't he make you laugh, Arthur?
2: Hardly at all.
4: Well, I'm sure he'll make you laugh this time. You and Mr. Mannering. He'll make you both laugh your heads off, he will.
6: So the air raid warden shouted out, "Here, missus, you've got a chink in your bedroom." So she poked her head out of the window and said, "Do what?" He said, "You've got a chink in your bedroom." So she said, "The liar, he told me he was a Japanese admiral."
4: Oh, he isn't funny, isn't he, Joe?
3: No, laugh, Mrs. Pike.
4: Oh, don't you think he's a scream, Mr. Mannering?
2: He certainly does tend to have that effect.
6: Yeah, I got home the other night and my wife was crying her eyes out. I said, "What's the matter?" She said, "I'm homesick." I said, "This is your home." She said, "Yes, I know, and I'm sick of it." You can't help laughing, can you?
2: I don't know about you, Wilson, but I've managed so far. Wilson. Wilson. Lucky devil.
6: And now, customers, I'd like to give you a little number, and I don't want it back. Dedicated to all fire watchers entitled, "I Can't Get Over a Girl Like You, So Turn Out the Light Yourself." I don't want to set the world on a fire.
5: Where's the pump?
6: Where's
5: the pump? You better put it out. Get some water. Man the pumps.
2: It's all right, Wilson.
0: Only Charlie Cheeseman's singing. Go to sleep.
2: Yes, I shall. I must have dozed off.
4: Walter, you did that last night. Do you know, Mr. Mannering, I think he's been overdoing it recently. One
0: is you. Really?
7: Mother will do.
6: Thank you, ladies and gentlemen, thank you. But don't be too downhearted, because you'll be seeing me again in the second half of our show.
0: God forbid.
6: And now for our next act. Ladies and gentlemen, straight from a tour of the provinces, the Hippodrome is proud to bring you the skill, to say nothing of the dexterity, from Italy, the great Alberto. Senor Alberto speaks no English, but he will, of course, recognize the warm reception which I'm sure you're going to give his fascinating act. Now, for his first trick, the great Alberto will demonstrate his brilliant marksmanship by shooting table tennis balls, which I shall throw high in the air. Here we go, then. One. Two. And thirdly, a three.
4: Oh, isn't he good, Arthur?
8: Yes, awfully good.
6: And now, ladies and gentlemen, the great Alberto will attempt to shoot the tops off these clay pipes, which, as you can see, are attached to a revolving wheel. And as if that isn't difficult enough, he will stand with his back to the target and fire between his legs.
0: I hope he knows what he's doing.

0: Pretty good, that Eggleston.
1: Yes, sir.
0: Do with him in a home guard.
2: And now the great Alberto will perform his most difficult trick. Blindfolded and riding bareback on an excitable young pony, he will shoot a lighted cigarette from the lip of a member of the audience. Now, who's going to be the first to volunteer?
3: Now, Arthur, don't you get any ideas? He's so brave, you know, Mr. Mannering.
4: Don't worry, Mrs. Pike. I don't think he's likely to volunteer.
3: Why not?
4: He's gone to sleep again.
2: Well, if there are no volunteers, ladies and gentlemen, the great Alberto will regrettably be unable to perform this exciting trick. Oh, now just a minute. Do I see a volunteer? You're going the wrong way, sir. Oh, I say yes, that's right. Through the bar, and it's on the left.
0: I didn't know Godfrey was coming here tonight. Well, if you'll excuse me, Mrs. Pike, I'm going to nip backstage now. Oh, I wish they'd labelled these perishing dressing rooms. I'll try this one. Good evening. Joe Walker's the name. Sorry, miss. Oh, awful wonder how they stuck those on. Ah, here we are. The great Alberto.
5: Come in.
0: Evening. My name's Joe Walker.
5: All right. What can I do for thee, lad?
0: Well, it's like this, Here, hang on. You're not Italian.
5: Hey, nay, no, I'm not. I've never been there. I come from Wigan, actually.
0: Yeah, but that fella said you didn't speak a word of English.
5: Oh, well, I mean, that's just for the act, you see. Gives a bit of glamour, like. No, I never went as well under my real name.
0: What was it?
5: Bert Postlethwaite.
0: I see what you mean.
5: Here. You're not from the local rag, are you?
0: No. I'm a wholesale supplier.
5: Oh, aye, aye. What of?
0: Well, you know, essential supplies. Whiskey, knicker elastic, that sort of thing.
5: Well, I'm sorry, lad, but whatever it is you're selling, I don't want that.
0: No. It's not that. I was out front just now watching your act. You're a pretty good shot, ain't you?
5: Oh, I reckon you could say that. I've been at it a long time.
0: Why haven't you been called up, then?
5: I've got flat feet, haven't I?
0: Oh, I see. Well, look, I've got a little proposition I'd like to interest you in.
5: Oh, yeah. What sort of a proposition?
0: Well, it's very simple. There's nothing to it. This is what I'd like you to do. Now, Saturday afternoon...
6: Come on, Walker. I can't wait about all day.
4: Well, sir, have you any idea what Walker's up to in the choir room?
7: Afraid not, sir. All I know is that he ran me at home after the show last night and asked if you and I could be at the church hall at 10 o'clock this morning.
0: Right, here we are then. Captain Mannering, may I introduce you to Private Postlethwaite.
8: Oh, good morning. New recruit, eh? Welcome to the platoon.
5: Good day to you.
8: Always good to see a new... Just a minute. Have I seen you before, someone?
5: Oh, I will happen. You have, probably.
8: No, don't tell me. Let me guess. I'll get it in a minute. Pride myself, I never forget a face. Now, let's see. Yeah, I know. You're the new cloakroom attendant at the Rotary Club.
5: No, I'm not.
8: Really? You sure?
0: You're not even warm. You saw Bert last night at the Hippodrome. He was working under the name of the great Alberto.
8: Of course.
0: The shooting act.
8: No, that's right. You're settling down in this area, then? Leaving show business? Rather sudden decision, isn't it?
0: No, Mr. Mannering, you don't understand. Bert, or rather the great Alberto, is only joining the platoon for a few hours. That is on Saturday afternoon for the shooting match.
8: Saturday afternoon? You can't be serious. It's outrageous. I never heard of anything so...
0: Well, the uniform fits pretty well, don't you think?
8: That's not the point. It's... Do you think we get away with it, sir?
7: If we find out, it could mean a lot of trouble.
8: Yes, that's true. Still, it's maybe our only chance. After all, it's for the honour of the platoon. Now, just a minute. Supposing somebody on the range recognises him. They may have been to the theatre this week.
0: Well, you didn't recognise him, did you? Anyway, we'll give him pebble glasses.
7: Yes, but will he be able to fire with pebble glasses?
0: Well, he can take them off when he fires. We'll say he just wears them for walking.
8: Well, that's against my better judgment, but I suppose it's worth trying. Right, Private Postlethwaite. Welcome to the Warmington-on-Sea Home Guard. Good. An inner. Not bad, Pike. Keep it up. We've got one more shot.
1: Yeah, I know, Mr. Mannering.
4: Off you go, then.
1: Right.
4: Just a minute. Why did you make that strange noise?
1: I don't know, really. I saw Gary Cooper do it in a film once. Yeah.
7: I saw that film too, sir. It worked awfully well for Gary Cooper.
4: Really. It hasn't worked very well for Pike. Missed altogether.
9: Little Peggy with Captain Swell's platoon so far. Let's see what your second man can do.
4: Right, sir. So Wilson, get someone to call Private Postlethwaite over here.
7: Yes, of course, sir.
10: Permission to speak, sir?
4: Yes.
10: I'd like to volunteer to call Private Postal... Joe, you get him.
11: What's the while, Johnsy?
10: Mr. Jones, while we're waiting, do you think everyone knows by a tribute of nature for a moment?
7: No. Of course not, Mr. Godspeed. Go ahead.
10: Oh, thank you so much.
4: Tom Jones? Where's Godfrey off to?
10: Godfrey, sir, well, he's doing a bit of nature study, sir.
4: Washy. Ah, Postlethwaite, there you are.
0: Sorry for the delay, Captain Men are in a bit of trouble with his new glasses.
4: In what way?
0: He was just about to walk into the river.
9: Ah, Mannering, is this your second shot?
4: Yes, that's right, sir. Private Postlethwaite.
9: Right, carry on.
4: Yes, sir. Off you go, Postlethwaite. And good luck.
7: All of us all.
4: Too late to back out now, Wilson.
7: Yes, sir. I agree. It's just what I was thinking.
4: By Jove. A bull.
9: What?
4: Well done. Oh. I'll have to get up for this one.
8: What do you mean, get up? Correct firing position is lying on the ground.
4: Oh, but I always do my second one when they're back to the target and firing through my leg. Get down.
10: Well, can't I even have my mirror, then?
4: Of course you can't. Just lie down and fire the same way as everybody else does.
7: I thought the idea was that you should fire a lot better than everyone else.
4: Don't be quiet, Wilson. Go on, Postlethwaite. Lie down in the correct position.
7: Mr. Postlethwaite, to you.
4: It's all right. Just fire.
9: Oh, miss, I'm afraid. Oh, sorry, that's another miss.
4: This is awful, Wilson.
7: Well, I suppose it's just right, sir.
10: Well done, Mainwaring. Your man got an out of that time. He's getting his form back. Did that was his last shot, what?
9: Next man.
4: Yes, all right, sir. Fraser.
12: Here you are, Captain Mannering. I'll do my very best.
4: What went wrong, Postlethwaite? I thought you were supposed to be a cracked shot.
12: Well, at least the first one was a bullseye.
4: Oh, well, that one was normal, you see.
8: What do you mean, normal?
4: Well, it's my routine, you see. One normal, one between my legs, one with the mirror.
7: Well, I suppose we should be thankful you didn't try to do the one on horseback.
4: Oh, I never have done that one.
8: What do you mean?
4: Well, nobody ever volunteers. No, I tell a lie. Somebody did once, but he had to be called off due to a fainting fit.
7: Oh, poor fellow, was he out long?
4: Well, it wasn't him, it was me.
10: Mr. Mannering, Mr. Mannering, Fraser shot two bulls.
8: Oh, dear. Take the farmer will want compensation.
10: You can notice the two bullseyes on the target.
4: Good Lord.
10: That's three, sir.
4: Marvellous. One more to go, Fraser.
10: Aye.
4: I don't understand why you keep waving the rifle up and down like that.
12: It's the only way I can shoot.
4: She was in the mines sweepers during the war. And the mines. This movement is like the motion of the sea.
9: Another bull.
4: I don't understand, Fraser. Why didn't you say you were a crack shot?
12: Didn't he ask me?
4: Well, why did you shoot so badly in practice?
12: Didn't he shoot at all at practice? The others always wasted so much ammunition there was never any left for me, eh?
9: Well, Mannering, thanks to the last marksman, you're just in the lead. So now let's see if your lads like to have a short rest and we'll continue with the second part of the contest. We'll rendezvous in 10 minutes outside the main gate.
4: Very good, sir. We'll be there.
9: Jolly good. See you later.
10: Hell, Mannering. You had a bit of luck there, what? Now let's see if you do as well with the map reading, but I warn you, my men are pretty good.
4: We're not afraid of competition. My men are also excellent at map reading. We can find our way around this part of the world with our eyes closed.
10: Well, we'll see. Cheerio for now.
8: Pompous idiot.
4: Now, anybody know the way to the main gate?
12: I'm
9: attention, please. Pay attention. In a moment, I shall give you, Mannering, and Jules Square, two brand new platoon standards for you to hoist when you reach your objective. They were delivered to HQ this morning from your suppliers, and as you can see, they're still in their wrappers. Here's yours, Square.
11: Thank you, sir.
9: And yours, Mannering.
8: Thank you very much, sir.
9: I shall now read the map reference, and as I shall only read it once, listen very carefully. The map reference is 629571. Right. Off you go, and may the best platoon win.
11: Right, men! Mount! Transport!
8: Hurry along, Jones. Get the van moving.

0: Can't you go any faster, Jones?
1: I'm doing 28 miles an hour now. What more do you want?
2: Well, at least we got off to a better start than Cotton Square.
3: Folks are getting stuck in the mud, they can't.
0: Serve him right for trying to take that shortcut. With any luck, there'll be at least half an hour digging their vehicle out of that mud.
1: There's crossroads coming up, Mr. Fraser. Which way now?
2: Straight on, sir.
0: You quite sure, Fraser?
2: Oh, if you think you can read this map any better, you're quite welcome to try.
4: Excuse me, sir.
0: What is it, Godfrey?
4: I wonder if we can stop a moment. I'd like to be excused.
0: Certainly not. It's a race against time.
4: Yes, I know. I don't think I'm going to win.
0: No. Be quiet and shut your trap.
4: I beg your pardon?
0: That sliding thing, that barrel behind you, shut it.
4: Oh, I see.
0: Come on, Jones. Must be able to go faster than this. Get your foot down on the floorboards.
1: I've got it right down now, sir.
0: What's the matter? Look what you're doing. Your van's all over the road.
1: I know it is, sir. I know it is.
0: What's the trouble, then?
1: I'm sorry, sir. Just like getting me old cover back, sir.
0: What's that?
1: Malaria, sir.
0: No. Stop. Stop the man at once.
1: Yes, sir.
0: Right. You stay where you are, Jones.
5: What's going on, Mr. Manreen?
0: It's Jones. He's got an attack of malaria. You and Walker, get him out of the seat and onto the grass.
5: Okay, Mr. Manreen.
0: Where's Godfrey? Medics!
4: I'm coming, sir.
0: Where have you been, Godfrey?
4: I'm sorry, sir, but as we stop, I took the opportunity to be excused.
0: Well, you've no business to. As a medic, it's your duty to be on hand at all times.
4: Oh, dear. But what's wrong with Mr. Jones?
0: He's got a bout of malaria. Have you got anything we can give him?
4: I don't really know.

0: said, I've got some aspirins, and some bicarbonate of soda, and some ointment for wasp stings.
1: Wasps. This is a fighting unit, not a Girl Guides outing.
0: Quinine! Quinine! That's what he needs, Oliver Butler. Quinine! And he should make it warm.
1: You're quite right. One of you bring some blankets. Bring the quinine.
0: No, sir. But I got a bottle of elderberry wine. My sister says he swears by it.
1: That'll have to do, I suppose. Here, Jones, drink this.
2: Oh, thank you, sir.
1: Hold his head, Walker. He's spilling it.
0: Here you are, sir. Here's a blanket.
1: Good. Cover him up.
0: Thank you.
2: Don't you worry about me, sir. I've had these attacks for 40 years, so they soon pass.
1: All right, Walker. Pike, get Jones into the back of the van.
3: Sir?
1: And hurry up. We've lost enough time as it is. I'll take the wheel.

0: Straight over here, sir. And then another half mile will turn left.
1: Thank you, Father.
2: Excuse me, Mr. Mannering. Mr. Jones has turned all yellow.
1: Put some more blankets on him.
2: More blankets, righto.
3: Don't you think we ought to get him a doctor, sir?
1: We can't do that. We'll lose the race. Besides, you heard what he said. He often gets these attacks. They soon pass.
0: We're coming up the turning very soon now, sir.
3: Oh, how absolutely sweet.
1: What are you talking about?
3: Why, that dear little cottage that we just passed. That roof and roses round the door. That's like the one in Snow White.
1: Oh, stop gawping at the view. Keep your eye on the road.
2: Mr. Mannering, Mr. Jones isn't yellow anymore.
3: Good, good.
2: He's turned purple.
3: Good. What?
2: Look like beetroot.
1: Put some more blankets on him.
2: Right there, more blankets.
0: Turn left here, sir.
3: Thank you, Fraser.
4: Hey, you in the back there. How's the patient?
5: I'm afraid Mr. Jones is steaming, sir.
4: Steaming?
5: Yes, sir. The condensation is running down the walls.
0: The best thing for him, let him sweat it out. Get him plenty of drink.
5: There's only the bottle of elderberry wine, and he's drunk half of it.
4: Well, give him the rest. This is an emergency.
5: Very good, sir.
0: Turn left again here, sir.
4: Right you are, Fraser.
5: Oh, I'm shanty.
3: What are you talking about, Wilson?
4: We just passed that dear little Snow White cottage again.
1: What? Oh, no, we must have gone round in a circle. What are you playing at, Fraser?
0: Hey, don't choke on me. We can all make mistakes.
1: I don't want any insubordination from you, Fraser. Take his name, Wilson.
0: Look, sir, look, up ahead. There's the Eastgate barn stopped at the side of the road, sir.
1: So it is.
3: I think they've broken down, sir.
0: Aye, look. There's one of Square's men under the bonnet.
1: Let's give him a shout as we go by.
4: Bad luck, Square. See you later.
1: Well, Wilson, I never was one to count my chickens before they hatch, but I think we're going to be providing that guard of honor after all.
0: This is it, sir. And there's the door to the church tower.
1: Well done, Fraser.
0: Thank you.
3: There's sign of Square's lot. Up. Here's the brigadier.
6: Well done, Mannering. Congratulations.
1: Thank you, sir. Right, come on, lads. Let's get up to the top of the tower. Fraser, we got the flag?
0: Oh, I hear it, sir.
1: Right, off you go. We'll follow you.
0: Aye.
1: Come on, everybody. Follow me.
2: Excuse me, Mr. Mannering.
1: What is it, Pike?
2: Mr. Jones wants to come up the church tower with us.
1: Oh, don't be ridiculous. The man's ill.
7: No, I'm not. I'm all right now. My malaria has shed itself. One bottle of Mr. Godfrey's elder blue wine, and I'm a new man.
1: Heavens, Wilson, he's drunk.
3: Yes, sir. I think perhaps you'd better take him up with us. Might have looked too good if the brigadier saw him like this.
1: Yes, you're right.
4: Pike and Walker, bring Jones with you. Come on. Up to the tower.
0: Hurry up, Captain Mannering.
3: We're coming as fast as we can.
7: It's a long way to the tower. It's a long way to climb.
1: For heaven's sake, keep Jones quiet.
4: Right then, dismount and up the tower.
0: Come on, Mannering, look. Look down there in the street. Captain Square's arrived.
1: Well, there's no time to be lost. Give me the flag, Fraser.
0: I'll just take the up note, sir. There you are.
2: Can I put the flag up, Mr. Mannering, please? I used to do it in the scouts. Look, I was in the owl patrol, you know. I think they were best. Mind you, the eagles had nice
1: trouble. Look, just get on with it. Get on with it.
3: It's going to be an awfully good idea. Captain Square will probably be halfway up the tower by now.
7: Let me help, Mr. Mannering. I want to help put the flag up. Let me put the flag up,
1: be
7: Mr.
1: Quiet, Jones. Pike's going to do it. Anyway, you're drunk.
7: I'm not drunk. I want to put the flag up. I've put a lot of flags up in my time. Wait a minute. Oh, it's coming on again.
1: All right. All right, man. Lay him down on the ground. You'll be all right, Jones. Come on, Pike. Leave that flag. Let
7: that happen. I'm going. Oh, it's cold.
0: We ought to keep him warm, Mr. Mannering.
1: Yes, all right. Everybody take the jackets off. Come on, all of it.
5: Did he help? I can remove my battle binder.
1: Thank you, Godfrey. I don't think we've got the time for that.
7: I must have more wine, more elderly wine.
5: There isn't any more, Mr. Jones.
3: Mr. Mannering, look. Behind you. It's Captain Square.
6: Good Lord.
4: Hoist it up, Sergeant. Very good, sir.
3: Bad luck, Mainwaring. I'm afraid we've won.
1: But that's not fair. We were here first.
3: But you didn't run your flag up, did you?
7: I'm sorry, Mr. Mannering. It was my fault.
1: No. It's not your fault, Jones. I shall lodge a protest. We were definitely first.
3: It's flying the flag that counts.
0: Aye, that's true, sir. And if you look up there, you'll find it's our flag that's flying. Hey, hey!
3: What are you talking about?
1: Come on, Wilson. Grace is right. It is our flag that's flying.
3: Look!
1: The First platoon, Warmington on sea.
8: Shenton! What do you think you're playing at, you blithering idiot? You've flown their standard.
9: It was the one you handed me, sir.
8: Mainwaring, what skullduggery is this? Somehow I'm sure you're at the bottom of it.
1: How dare you? Nothing whatever to do with me. You've lost, that's all.
8: Mainwaring, I strongly suspect that you're an absolute outsider. Now come along, Jenkins. I can see the brigadier about this.
3: Well, that's that, sir. There's obviously nothing you can do. We've won.
1: Of course we have.
3: Oh, look.
1: He's left his flag behind. Chuck it down to them.
3: All right, sir.
9: I shouldn't bother doing that, sir, if I was you, son.
3: What is no bother? I can just...
1: Wait a minute. Wait a minute, Wilson. Let's have a look at that flag. Clother. It's not squares. It's ours.
0: It can't be. It can't be, sir. That's our flag flying at the top of the pole. Look.
1: I tell you, this is.
0: Look.
1: First platoon, Warmington on sea. Home guard.
3: Well, that means, sir, that both the flags are ours.
1: Oh, well done, Wilson. You are. Precisely, they're both ours.
3: Walker.
1: You had our flag made. This must be something to do with you.
9: Well, it's like this, Mr. Mannering. I've one flag made for us, and I thought it wasn't quite up to standard, so I had another one made. Which meant I had two of our flags.
1: Go on.
9: Well, it just so happened that, I also promised Captain Square that I'd get their flag made. And I suppose by some strange quirk of fate, our spare one must have got mixed up with this. Dear, oh dear. What terrible mistakes we've made.
1: Walker, I don't believe one word you're saying.
9: I didn't think you would, Samuel. Still, you like us to use our initiative, don't you?
3: Well, I think Walker certainly did that, sir.
1: Walker, there's no doubt about it. You're incorrigible.
9: Thank you very much, sir. Very nice of you to say so, sir.
1: Well, Wilson, I can't tell you how proud I shall be when this platoon stands there and provides that guard of honor for Churchill. Won't it be exciting?
3: Yes, sir, awfully exciting. Oh, by the way, sir, Jones is feeling a lot better.
1: Ah, good.
9: So, here, Mr. Mannering, I've just had a thought. This guard of honor we're providing is for the Prime Minister, isn't it?
1: That's right, Walker. For Winston Churchill himself. Why do you ask?
9: Well, I've just had a whole lot of cigars fall off the back of a lorry. Do you think he'd be interested? Go in, chief.
1: How dare you?

0: that special edition of Dad's Army, based on the original television series by Jimmy Perry and David Croft, you heard Arthur Lowe as Captain Mannering, John LeMessurier as Sergeant Wilson, Clive Dunn, Corporal Jones, John Lorry, Private Fraser, Arnold Ridley, Private Godfrey, Ian Lavender, Private Pike, Bill Pertwee, Chief Warden, Pearl Hackney, Mrs. Pike, Larry Martin, Private Walker, Jeffrey Lumsden, Captain Square, Jack Watson, Brigadier, and Cheerful Charlie Cheeseman, and Norman Bird as Bert Postlethwaite. 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
3: Hello there, this is Michael Lynch. A multi-billion dollar measure to give Australian workers an extra $300 in their pockets has been scrapped. Tomorrow's budget had been expected to contain the one-off earned income offset. But a story in today's Age newspaper says the sugar hit has been taken off the table amid concern that it could worsen inflation. Cabinet sources have suggested the offset will likely be delayed until the next financial year. Volatile oil prices, meanwhile, will see Australia Post increase its fuel surcharge on parcel services from the beginning of June. The domestic parcel sending and Star Track surcharge will rise from 12 to 19.5%, an increase Liberal Senator Sarah Henderson says is unacceptable.
4: How can Australia Post and the government, of course the government effectively runs Australia Post, how can the government stand by and do nothing when small businesses need so much help?
3: The National Australia Bank is preparing to hire as many as 1,500 workers offshore. That claim comes from unnamed industry sources who've detailed the bank's plans to increase its footprint in Vietnam and India. The move has also sparked fears that the plan could lead to further job cuts here at home. A Labor minister says the ALP is ready to tackle the challenge of One Nation in Sydney's West after the minor party's win in Saturday's Farrah by-election. A leading pollster believes the Pauline Hanson-led party will have similar success in regional seats and could also target suburban areas of Sydney. Labor's Murray Watt says he'll be very happy to remind voters of the party's voting record.
5: One Nation has voted against every piece of cost of living relief we've delivered. They've voted against every housing investment we've delivered. And they've voted against the cheaper medicines and improvements to Medicare that have helped working Australians.
3: Passengers who were on board the cruise ship at the centre of a deadly hantavirus outbreak are now homeward bound. The ship's Australian passengers, who'll be the last to disembark in the Canary Islands, will then board a special flight home. Infectious diseases expert Peter Collignon says while the images are reminiscent of the early stages of the pandemic, this is a very different situation.
6: There's over 200 people that have been on board this ship, including the ones that have got off St. Helens before. And so far, the total number of people infected appear to have been at most 8.
3: To World News Now, the Lebanese Health Ministry says Israeli attacks in the past 24 hours have killed 51 people, including 2 medical workers. It says the Israeli enemy continues to violate international laws and humanitarian norms by committing more crimes against paramedics. The ministry says 2,846 people have been killed across the country since March 2. In air entertainment news, the Netflix drama Adolescence was the big winner at the BAFTA Television Awards last night. The hard-hitting drama, which became a national talking point when it was released in March last year, won gongs for Best Limited Series, and there were acting honours too for its stars Stephen Graham, Christine Tomako, and 16-year-old Owen Cooper, who becomes the youngest ever winner of the Best Supporting Actor Award. Now to finance news, where the All Ords is down 61 points to 89.19, and one Australian dollar is buying 72.33 US cents. This is Air News. The Penrith Panthers are today celebrating a 30-18 point victory over a determined Canberra Raiders side in the last of the NRL's Round 10 games. Canberra levelled the score at 18 all early in the second half, but tries from Nathan Cleary and Billy Phillips helped lock in Penrith's ninth win of the season. Panthers coach Ivan Cleary says it was a great contest from both sides.
7: It's a bit tit for tat, so if we score, they score. I didn't really feel like it was sort of because we, you know, weren't concentrating or whatever. It was just probably just earned.
3: And the Melbourne Storm yesterday posted their first win since round two, defeating the Tigers 44 points to 16. In the AFL, Richmond has been denied its second win of the season, going down to Adelaide by 37 points, and Melbourne had an easy 32-point win over the West Coast Eagles. Wellington Phoenix has become the first New Zealand club to qualify for an A-League Grand Final, defeating Brisbane Roar 2-0 in extra time. Wellington will now meet Melbourne City in the women's season decider. Soccer, and for the first time in 22 years, Arsenal appears to have a very real chance of winning the EPL Premiership League Cup after defeating West Ham 1-0, extending its lead on the top of the Premier League table. And Australian golfer Lucas Herbert has earned a place at next month's US Open after winning his first LIV golf event. Australian Independent Radio News.

Then I wake and look around me at four grey walls that surround me. And I realize, yes, I was only dreaming. For there's a God and there's sad old Papa. Arm in arm, we'll walk the daybreak. Again, I'll touch the green, green grass.

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2: Hello there, this is Michael Lynch. Anthony Albanese expects tomorrow night's budget to explain why his government has been unable to honour key election promises. Word around the Canberra corridors is that the government is planning to rein in the capital gains tax discount and negative gearing incentives for property investors, issues on which it had promised there would be no change. But the Prime Minister has told the ABC that circumstances have changed and reform is needed.
3: If we do change our position on any policy, we will explain why it is that that is occurring. We know that a big priority of my government has been, since 2022, has been housing.
2: One Nation believes it could hold the balance of power in the lower house of federal parliament after the next election. This report from Alan Baskin.
4: The minor party now has two MPs after it convincingly won the Farrer by-election over the weekend. One Nation is confident it can win as many as 11 seats and will target electorates in Western Sydney and Queensland. Leader Pauline Hanson says her party will be a force in the Senate and the House of Representatives.
5: If we get the balance of power in the lower house, that it makes a big impact. And the same is in the Senate.
6: Do you think you will in the lower house?
5: Well, the figures they're pulling up now is about 11 seats. Now, that could be the case. Albanese's on the nose, and they're going to lose a lot of seats.
4: The government says it has the policies to take on One Nation. Alan Baskin, Air News.
2: Paramedics are being told to walk away from violent situations, even if it means leaving patients without care. Christy Cooper has more on that.
7: Victorians are being warned paramedics won't be there to save them if there's any sign of threats against those who arrive to help.
8: When you threaten or abuse our paramedics, they're going to withdraw from the scene to protect their own safety. They have to take their safety seriously because we've seen the consequences.
7: Union Secretary Danny Hill says violence against first responders is at an all-time high. It follows a disturbing attack on a pregnant paramedic punched in the head and stomach by the woman who she'd just saved from a drug overdose. Ambulance Victoria's CEO Jordan Emery says he too will fully support employees who walk away.
9: The pattern of violence is really both shocking and infuriating for me as their leader. Paramedics being punched, spat at, chased down in vehicles, strangled, headbutted.
7: The government's admitted there are too many loopholes in current laws, confirming they're under review. Christy Cooper, Melbourne.
2: Willunga in regional South Australia has been named the best food and wine town in the nation. The Australian Travellers Coveted 100 Best Towns in Australia to Travel To list has Willunga at the very top. SA Tourism Minister Emily Koo says this is a huge coup.
10: We all knew it anyway, but now even the biggest travelling magazine has confirmed it.
2: In other news, Queensland is on track to record its highest number of road accident fatalities since 2009. More than 110 lives have been lost so far this year. Amazon is launching a seasonal hiring blitz across its Australian fulfillment centres ahead of its peak sales season. The US company says it'll be hiring 850 workers in short-term roles to help pack and ship orders for customers around the country. This is Air News. The West Coast Eagles are licking their collective wounds today after going down by 32 points to Melbourne yesterday in what was the AFL side's sixth straight loss. But co-captain Liam Duggan says it was a better showing yesterday than previous weeks.
11: It obviously starts with us as leaders driving those standards, but we've got a really keen, eager group. I'm really sort of impatient now. I'd love these boys to be able to taste a bit more success. And I think today, albeit the result, was a step in the right direction.
2: There's concern, though, for defender Harry Edwards, who received another head knock. The Storm's hopes of stringing together some wins have been dealt a blow with star fullback Sua Falogo suffering a suspected facial fracture. The Storm snapped their losing streak with a big win over the Tigers. Rugby league great Brad Fittler says the Melbourne spine had just started clicking.
12: Those four key players, it looks like they're just taking a little bit of time to work each other out, but you can tell when it happens, it turns into points and wins. They've got Parramatta this week. Parramatta are pretty good against the Cowboys.
2: Aussie Josh Inglis is a pretty happy man today after he smashed his fastest half century, belting 85 off 33 in the Indian Premier League. And Arsenal has moved a step closer to winning the Premier League for the first time in 22 years after a 1-0 win over West Ham. Australian Independent Radio News.

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And all them chicks.

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2: Well, we for the 11th of May, we have Monday. It's been partly cloudy and cool with a high of 22. Tuesday, we're expecting morning clouds, cool, 13 to 22. Wednesday, mostly sunny, mild, 13 to 22. On Thursday, morning clouds, cool, with a high of 22, and on Friday, mostly sunny, mild, with a high of 24, and Saturday, mostly sunny, mild, 12 to 24, and Sunday, afternoon, mild, clouds, and 14 to 24.
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Well, good afternoon, listeners, and welcome to my program, Mix It Up with Pauline. And I hope everybody has had a lovely Mother's Day yesterday, out celebrating all the mums and grandmas. And today we might start off with Boys from the Bush, Australia's own Lee Kernaghan, and then we'll have a look at what we'll play next. And so here's Lee Kernaghan.

We've just had a call from Cyril. Cyril would like a couple of songs, so we might just play My Tennessee Mountain Home by Dolly Parton, just so I can find a couple of songs for Cyril.

we have Ron Peters. I've really enjoyed playing some of his yodeling songs. And Ron Peters was born on the 4th of March at Calbar, Queensland, in 1923. And he has he's passed away on the 19th of October 2014 at the age of 91. And he was married to Lexi Wood and for 45 years. And so, and the first song I think that Ron put out was My Fassifern Valley Home. So we might play a couple of Ron's songs, the first one being My Fassifern Valley Home, and what about My Little Swiss Yodeling Miss? That's a great song as well. So here we go.

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1: And Ron, just a couple more things about Ron. Ron married his boss's daughter, and they were married for 45 years. I think I said that before. So Ron is a local, and we have some great music and yodeling from Ron. So here is my little Swiss yodeling miss.

All birthdays and anniversary calls will be done once a day at 7:30 during the breakfast shows. 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So phone 5463 1228 to register your birthday and anniversary call.

This next song is for Cyril out at Aratula. So I hope you enjoy. I was able to find your, both of your songs, Cyril. The Thought Has Crossed My Mind, Dean Perrott, and The Last Hillbilly Man, Dean Perrott. We'll just play the one. We'll have a break and play Songs of Australia, and then we'll play The Last Hillbilly Man for Cyril out at Aratula. So enjoy, Cyril.

Colin Buchanan, Lee Kernighan, and Sarah Storer. And now we'll go to The Last Hillbilly Man with Dean Perrott for, this is for Cyril out at Aratula.

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And thank you to those who are listening to RIM FM 100.1. Our station has been proudly serving the community for 25 years, and it's a voice of the Fassifern. Now, I thought they had a couple of people say that they've had a blue day, so we might just play that with Don Gibson, Blue Day.

That was a true story written by T. Graham Brown, and he sang it. So now we might have Today I Started Loving You Again. This is Emmy Lou Harris. Really lovely, Emmy. I love listening to her songs. And then we may have, what time is it? 3:41. We'll see how we go and see if we can put in there as well Neon Moon by Brooks and Dunn.

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1: 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So we have the news happening. It is 3:46, so we'll have the news at 4 o'clock. And now Brooks and Dunn with Neo Moon.

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All the important sports news in Air Sport Australia First Edition at 10:30, then all the latest from around the globe with The World at 11. Keeping you up to date on REM FM 100.1, serving Boonah since 2001.

Now we have a community announcement. Bloom, where are you planted? A meeting place for young women, mums and bubs and mums in the making. Come along and build community connections and network with other local women in a safe and supportive space. Meet fortnightly, the first and third Friday of each month. And the time is 9:30 to 11 a.m. school term dates, hosted by the Kalbar Baptist Church in the garden courtyard. Morning tea, children's play area and toys provided. You can phone Helen on 04076 32320 for further details. And that was Don Gibson, Lonesome, Oh Lonesome Me. And now we have another one of Don Gibson before the news. It's Sea of Heartbreak.

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1: Good afternoon, this is Michael Lynch. Workers looking forward to an extra tax break in tomorrow's federal budget are going to be disappointed. Federal politics editor Michael Packey says the Albanese government has now put those plans on the back burner.
2: Last week, reports emerged workers would receive up to three

0: $300 to make up some of the cost of property tax changes, likely to be included in tomorrow's budget. But Cabinet sources have told SMH The Age that won't be happening, and instead the multi-billion dollar earned income offset will be delayed until the 2027-28 financial year. It follows concern by the Reserve Bank such a move could be inflationary and put more pressure on interest rates. The budget papers have now been printed. Among the measures, the capital gains tax discount and negative gearing are likely to be reined in. Michael Packey, Canberra.
1: Western Australia's Deputy Premier says there's no cause for concern about a plane carrying six people from a virus-stricken cruise ship scheduled to land in Perth tomorrow. Four Australians, one permanent resident and a New Zealander were expected to board the government-supported flight from the Canary Islands off the northwest coast of Africa today. Rita Saviotti says she doesn't know if the passengers will be disembarking in Perth when the plane lands sometime tomorrow.
2: I've been advised that there will be no risk and that they're working through the details to make sure that's the case. I don't have any further information, and that's why we would expect the federal government to be making announcements.
1: Labor will be under intense pressure from One Nation in some electorates come the next New South Wales state election. That admission today from the Premier Chris Minns after One Nation's massive win in Saturday's Farrah by-election. The minor party is brimming with confidence after its victory and is warning that other regional and suburban electorates could be in the party's sights. Premier Minns is ruling out preferencing One Nation at the next poll and says the state governments need to deliver on infrastructure projects and frontline services.
3: I'm not sure you're going to get that if you're constantly going to have battles inside a pretty fractured and dramatic political party like Pauline Hanson's One Nation.
1: New safety reforms will be rolled out for motorbike riders across New South Wales. From the 1st of July, P1 and P2 riders will need to wear approved gloves. Learners will also be required to wear a high-visibility vest or jacket. Roads Minister Jenny Acheson says these are essential requirements.
4: It's really important that we highlight to all motorists that they may not have the highest skill levels and to give them some more space.
1: Ambulance Victoria is instructing staff to leave violent patients if they're attacked. That directive comes after a pregnant paramedic was repeatedly punched. Ambulance Victoria Chief Jordan Emery says paramedics have his full support to stand off or leave a situation if their safety is in danger, even if this means withdrawing care. In air medical news, an international trial is examining data on a heart condition that affects younger women. The condition, called SCAD, involves an artery tear and mostly affects women aged between 30 and 55 who have no history of heart disease. The Victor Chang Institute's professor, Jason Kovacic, says it's the first trial to focus on this condition. This is Air News. Well, the NRL world is still talking about Nathan Cleary's bizarre dropkick during Penrith's clash with Canberra yesterday. Sarah Patterson has more on that.
5: The superstar halfback scored one try and kicked five conversions as the Panthers claimed a 30-18 win over the Raiders yesterday afternoon. But it was Cleary's brilliant, if unorthodox, goal line dropout with 9 minutes left on the clock, which stunned the crowd and rendered commentators all but speechless. Instead of kicking Cleary scuffed his attempt along the floor. Intentional or not, the ball ended up just centimetres beyond the 10-metre line and narrowly out of play. Sarah Patterson, Air Sport.
1: Adelaide is into the top eight after a come-from-behind win in the AFL's Round 9. Matthew Nix has praised the leadership of his players after Adelaide turned it around against Richmond from a 10-point deficit at half-time to a 37-point victory. Nix has also spoken highly of Captain Jordan Dawson, who was back on deck yesterday after missing the previous week for personal reasons.
6: Dawson, being a big part of that turnaround, his ability to chat at halftime, talk through with the group about what he's seeing, what he's feeling, and then to make a big part of a call to get him back in the midfield, and even our other leaders to talk through that.
1: The Crows will now focus on their upcoming clash with North Melbourne on Saturday night. Australian Independent Radio News.
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8: weather for Boona and the surrounding areas for the 11th of May. Monday today we have had a 60% humidity with a maximum of 22. Tuesday we are expecting morning clouds and cool, 13 to 22. Wednesday mostly sunny, mild, 13 to 23. Thursday mostly cloudy, cool, with a humidity of 56%, 13 to 22. Friday, mostly sunny, mild, with a maximum of 24. And Saturday, mostly sunny, mild, with a maximum of 24. That was a low of 12. And Sunday, afternoon clouds, mild, 56% humidity, 14 to 24.
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8: You're listening to Mix It Up with Pauline. I'll be here for the next hour. And if you'd like to put in a request, you can phone 1228. That's 1228 if you'd like to send a cheerio to somebody. So just call in the phone on that number. So now we'll go to Leave It in the Long Yard. And this is Lee Kernaghan again.

0: I have a friend that likes Running Bear, so I might play that one next. And then why not a couple of, well, we'll have one anyway, of Rhonda Vincent, Help Me to Be More Like Him.
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Trish Yearwood. That was Trish Yearwood there singing that, "I'll Carry You Home." Beautiful lady, beautiful song. "My Mother, My Teacher, My Friend" by Owen Mack.

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Now, what about another song like that? That was good, Common Sense. And what about Amos and Margaret Rabber singing, "You've Got to Stand for Something," or "You'll Fall for Anything"?

was Isla Grant. And now, what do we have now? I think we'll go back to Lee Kernaghan. There's a really good song here called I'm From the Country. So we'll play that one. And then... what then? No, we'll just play that one and then see what comes up.

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So they meet each week. This is the Boona Yuka Card Group. They meet each week on a Thursday morning at 9 a.m. at the CWA Hall, Walter Street, Boona. Inquiries, phone Neville on 54 632 592 or 0438 227 044. All welcome. And also we have the Boona Weight Reduction Club meet every Monday morning at the Lutheran Church Hall, Boona Rathdowney Road, Dugandan. Weigh-in is between 8 a.m. and 9:15 a.m, followed by a meeting at 9:30 a.m. Come along and receive help and encouragement. Lose those unwanted kilos. For more information, phone Gail on 0448 844 740 or Chris on 0428 991 313. And you can always ring the studio here at the station, RIM FM 100.1, and we can give you those phone numbers again. Now, it is, the time is 4:47, and you're listening to RIM FM 100.1, serving Boona and the surrounding areas, and our phone number is 54 631 228. We have Daniel O'Donnell with My Best Friend, and then we have Steve Grace with Faith, Hope and Love, and then Randy Travers with Forever and Ever, Amen.

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Well, the time is 4:56. There's only 4 minutes left until the news. So I'll say goodbye for now and cheerio, and I hope to see you tuning in next Monday for Mix It Up with Pauline. We have had quite a lot of mix of play here today. There's been from country to 60s to everything. So hope you've enjoyed some of the songs anyway. So I'll finish off with Randy Travis, Forever and Ever. Bye for now.

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2: Hello, I'm Peter Carey. The federal government says it will explain the reasons behind any policy reversals in tomorrow's budget. Labor is planning to rein in the capital gains discount and negative gearing incentives for property investors. But the Prime Minister went to the last election promising not to change either of the tax breaks. Finance Minister Katy Gallagher says voters will receive an explanation for any broken promises.
3: If governments change their mind or change the position that they previously held, the responsibility is on government to explain that, explain why they may have taken a different position and be upfront about that.
2: The opposition argues the federal government has broken an election promise by cancelling the Inland Rail project. Labor has dumped the northern part of the initiative, which seeks to connect Melbourne and Brisbane. The works were discontinued due to cost blowouts and repeated delays. Nationals leader Matt Canavan says the move will hurt regional communities.
4: This broken promise on the Inland Rail is one that cuts very, very deeply for lots of the businesses and communities that have invested so much on the promise of multiple governments that we would finally build a proper rail line between Melbourne and Brisbane.
2: Two-thirds of Australian councils now consider homelessness a significant issue, up 10% from a decade ago. There is no mandate for councils to facilitate housing and accommodation support, but UNSW lead researcher Dr. Andrew Clark says nearly 80% felt they needed to act due to resident complaints.
5: The level of community expectation prompts councils to act. So that puts them in a bit of an interesting situation where they don't necessarily have a mandate or that much capacity, but there's a lot of community pressure or community expectation to act.
2: The WA State Government has released more details about extra support for foster carers and grand carers. Announced in last week's budget, eligible carers can apply for a gold card, with the first phase of support coming in the form of a $377 energy bill rebate from July 1. Child Protection Minister Jess Stoyakovsky says the support is targeted at helping families who are looking after some of the state's most vulnerable children.
6: This is part of a layering of support that we are providing to our foster carers and grand carers. As the Treasurer said, it's a $46.3 million package, and this gold card forms $14.5 million of that package.
2: Victorian police are investigating how hundreds of glass panels have shattered in bus stops, tram shelters, homes and businesses across virtually every corner of Melbourne. Callers have been reporting window and glass damage in Melbourne's north, south, east and west.
7: And in Footscray Central, smashed bus stops everywhere.
8: In the Avondale Heights area, yep, there is quite a few shelters that have had multiple panels shattered.
9: I went for a 4K walk yesterday and passed two of them.
2: And in Queensland, Redlands Mayor will take 6 weeks medical leave in the midst of a tumultuous time at the council, known for its bitter political divide. In a statement, Joss Mitchell says, on medical advice, I've made the decision to step aside from my role as mayor for a period of 6 weeks to appropriately address a health issue. This is Air News. The AFL has confirmed Friday night doubleheaders will feature in the next fixture block, despite backlash from fans and commentators. League Chief Andrew Dillon says the doubleheaders are working well.
10: We've had more people watching. The attendance has been really strong. We'll announce in the next couple of days the fixture for round 16 to 22, and there'll be a couple of more of those doubleheaders.
2: There's been a massive boost for the Melbourne Storm ahead of Magic Round. Live wire fullback Sua Farlongo has been cleared of a facial fracture and is expected to be available for Saturday night's clash with Parramatta. Raiders forward Corey Horsburgh has escaped suspension despite being charged with a careless high tackle during his side's loss to the Panthers. He could accept an $1,800 fine with an early guilty plea. Aussie golfer Lucas Herbert has earned a place at next month's US Open after winning his first LIV golf event in Virginia. Arsenal is a step closer to winning its first EPL title in 22 years after beating West Ham 1-0 away from home. The Gunners scoring in the 83rd minute to move 5 points clear of Manchester City on top of the table. And finally, Australian tennis is mourning the death of former world number two, Mal Anderson. Anderson won the 1957 US Championship singles and three major doubles titles. He was 91. Australian Independent Radio News.
11: Hello and welcome to Dollar Country. I'm Frank the Drifter and this is Red Tuck.

buzz goes my chainsaw. My partner and I are working every day, cutting them trees by the dozen. You can hear my chainsaw buzz. Buzz, buzz, buzz, 8 hours a day. I'm just a Maine pulpwood cutter, was born and raised in the good old state of Maine. Cutting them trees by the dozen keeps my chainsaw buzzing. Buzz, buzz, buzz, we buzz away. I have to get up early in the morning. I'm in the woods before the crack of dawn. You can hear my partner cutting them both with by the dozen. Me and my partner sing this.

Howdy, howdy, howdy. I am Frank the Drifter, and you're listening to Dollar Country, the show where I share country 45s forgotten along the path of history. Sometimes never were known about in the first place to be forgotten about. All the whiffs, strikeouts, and beanballs from the golden age of country music. Episode 177 today. It is a special episode. Special. It's a themed episode, a bit of a deep dive. Although, to be quite honest, it's more themed than detailed. I'm playing a lot of stuff I've played on old shows. This is a show all about work. The working man and woman. And the working class sort of stuff. That first one was Red Tuck with Powerline Man on Bear Records from 1965. Let's see. Where is that from? Minneapolis. Well, it's distributed out of Minneapolis, so I assume that's where the label's from. And he was originally from Keogh, Arkansas, but started playing in the USO while in the Army. And I think he was based later out of Illinois, Red Tuck was. And that one was a takeoff on a song you have probably heard, which is 6 Days on the Road, which is a very famous trucking song. Maybe, I don't know if it's the most famous trucking song, but it's in the top five, I'd say for sure. Dave Dudley. And I have a few tracks this episode that are going to be takeoffs on that song, and you'll hear them. It's the beginning of each set, so I thought that'd just be kind of fun, because it was one of those songs that was so popular and so iconic sounding that, and really just so good sounding. I love the guitar riff to that one, that a lot of people covered it with different sorts of themes and lyrics, so I'll have a few of those. After that was Wendell Austin with Buzz, Buzz, Buzz Goes My Chainsaw on Bunyan City Records from 1978. And, of course, a show favorite, Wendell Austin. I played that one. I probably played that one on one of the first 10 episodes of the show. This has been one of my favorites for a long time. And I just really like that. I like any song that has an actual chainsaw sound in it. I can get down with that. I don't know how they did the sound samples back in the 70s and 60s. I don't know if he brought a chainsaw into the studio, but I like to imagine that as they were recording the song, there was just someone in the studio playing the chainsaw. And I don't know how it really happened, but that's how I picture it. Then we had Bonnie Lou Wheeler with Brown Nosin' on Savage Records from 1976. This is the only one I will have by a female artist today, unfortunately, because, as you might guess, a lot of the working class sort of songs were sung and kind of personified by male singers in the country music realm. Although there were some songs about child rearing and homemaking, which is just as much of a job and just as much work as anything else, but I didn't find any ones that I really liked that weren't like super famous songs, because obviously, you know, Loretta Lynn and some other folks have stuff like that. But as you know, I like to stick to the, the lesser trod paths if I can. After that was Jim Nesbitt with Working All My Life on Chart Records from 1966. And that is one that shows off something that is very common in working man songs, which is the mention, the comparison slash disdain for people who quote-unquote don't work or get paid for not working. And you kind of run into a lot of people in when they're talking about the idea of being working class or working a job that feel like everybody should have to work a job to make a certain amount of money. Like everybody has to do this one life path. Because for, you know, the history of at least the United States, it was very common for pretty much everybody to have to work all the time. And so there's this disdain for people who are living off of welfare. And, you know, of course, a misunderstanding of what welfare is and who it goes to, because obviously it does go to a lot of farmers and people who are working quite a bit. But yeah, you'll run into that with working man stuff. And although I don't necessarily agree with the sentiment, I do think it is part of the culture and part of the idea surrounding working class stuff. So I thought I'd include it. And I think that's enough to talk about for the first break, because I do have to tell you that Dollar Country is, of course, supported by you, supported by the listeners. If you want to donate to the show to keep it going, you can find out more information at patreon.com/dollarcountry. If you want to follow the show, you can do so at Dollar Country on Facebook, Instagram, Twitter, and TikTok. If you'd like to get a hold of me, you can send an email to host@dollarcountry.org. And if you would like to listen to any old shows or see information or sign up for the mailing list or all that jazz, you can go to dollarcountry.org. This next one I got coming up is, like I said,
This is going to be another takeoff on the 6 days on the road theme. And this is Bobby Hodge with Taxi Cab Driver.

got no learning. And when it comes to being smart, well, folks, they just sort of put me down. But Lord, I know that if you'll walk beside me, that someday I'm gonna own a robe and a crown.

One of them old hard-hat boys. Part of the silent majority. Might even work at Opryland, USA, Nashville, Tennessee. Pull a wire, run conduit, dig ditches, paint. Do something, man, I gotta eat.

All right, folks, welcome back to Dollar Country. Episode 177, all songs about work. And that one started off with Bobby Hodge with Taxi Cab Driver on Golden Ring Records from 1964. That's a takeoff on 6 Days on the Road by Dave Dudley. And Bobby Hodge was in at the Rainbow Ranger on WKOW Radio up in Wisconsin. I think Madison? I think. That's a good one. There's kind of two types of working country songs that I've noticed. I mean, there's sub entries into it too. Like I didn't really include many or any like straight up truckin' songs, but truckin' songs is kind of its own little subsection of country and work songs, which I didn't specifically include just because you hear enough of those on the show anyway. But there's kind of songs that are about jobs. Like songs that are about, like, I do this for work or whatever, this is the job, describing the job, describing the lifestyle. And then there's, like, the other side, which is, like, kind of like a downer sort of, I'm working my life away, I have to do this because I have this family that I have to support, my boss doesn't pay me enough. So there's kind of, like, those two sides, which is, like, obviously kind of a more philosophical heady idea of like what work is and why do we do it, and what does work do to the person who's working. And of course, when I hear songs like that, I think, like, is that the way it should be? I mean, is there a different system, or should people be working this hard that they can't be around their families just to support their families? You know, all those sorts of questions that come into it that, of course, in the history of the world, you know, a lot of people have worked for a lot of hours, but when you look back at some parts of history, people actually worked less than they do now, even though we look back and think that their jobs were grueling or, you know, they were in a lot more dangerous positions, which is true. But in a lot of the history of the world, there's a lot of situations where people were working less than we do now, but, you know, we just get used to it. And nowadays, we think that 40 hours is the correct work week in most of, you know, the first world or whatever. But also in a lot of jobs, like my job at the post office last year, 40 hours, I don't think there was a single work week I worked 40 hours. I was always working 50 or 60 hours, and that was, I mean, that was essentially the hours that I had to work because it was forced overtime. And there's a lot of jobs like that out there. So I think all of this stuff in country music is tied to that directly, because the history of country music in a lot of ways is running parallel and directly connected to the history of the working class and the history of workers themselves, because workers themselves are a lot of people who played and performed country music. And that's just such a big part of it. They're tied together in a way that you can't really disconnect them. So anyway, that was the first song by Bobby Hodge. The second song is by Billy Ray, which was Working Man's Prayer on TAB Records, Tab Records. Out of Dallas, Texas. And that's a good one. That was the only one I think that has never been played on the show before. I thought that one was pretty darn good. And I couldn't find out anything about Billy Ray, unfortunately. Although I hope to find out something soon, because that song is awesome. Then we had Stick Welch with I'm a Construction Man on Short Order Records from 1972. Stick Welch is an excellent name. I have been a construction man in the past. Although that job, it's not the ideal job for me. Wayne R. West after that with Bull Hauling Man on Johnny Star Showland Studios from 1981. Bull hauling is just a term for people who haul around livestock, from what I read on the internet. Then we had Dale Ward with Living on Coal, Boyd Records, Inc., 1965. That, of course, was a good example of a song talking about how certain jobs and work life actually destroys the people who do it, because working in the coal mines, eventually something bad happens to you if you work in the coal mines. I mean, very few people got out of there unscathed. And even if you were not directly injured and you worked in the coal mines for a long time, there's a very

good chance he would eventually get black lung. And so it was just bad news, really. Then the last one was Joe Norman with The Night Shift on Rezco Records from 1973. And I'll be 100% honest with you. I listened to this song a number of times, and he talks about working the night shift, and I get the feeling that he is working in some sort of maybe emergency services or perhaps a factory, but I could not figure out the exact job that Mr. Norman was singing about. But a lot of disaster stuff, like people passing away and stuff. So I was thinking maybe he was like, had something to do with like emergency medical services, but I couldn't quite get to the bottom of that one. So if I'm completely missing it, send me an email and let me know what I missed. Cause sometimes, you know, I just miss stuff. So, we'll jump back in here. The beginning of this one is once again going to be another song based on the hit 6 Days on the Road. This one's a little bit different. But kind of got the same like style guitar and same feel to it, I'd say. It's not as much of a direct ripoff as the Bobby Hodge. This one's going to be one of my personal favorites, Lance Hill with Riding in a Dump Truck.

Rejects are rolling tonight. Got two different sizes, then it's packed on the ground. When it cools off,

Alrighty, folks, we're at the end of the show now. And that set started off with Lance Hill with Riding in a Dump Truck on UP Records, that is Upper Peninsula Records, referring to the Upper Peninsula of Michigan. If you're unfamiliar, I've never been, but I've heard it's beautiful. I'd like to go someday. And on the label it says it's the Nashville of the North. So, take that however you'd like. Lance Hill is a demo slash song poem singer, so his stuff can be all over the place, although it's generally in the country realm. But I just like that that's a song about riding in a dump truck. I mean, that's a winner. Then we had Buzz Martin with Fire Danger, Ripcord Records from 1967. Buzz Martin is a legendary Pacific Northwest country artist who sang a lot about logging. Logging industry. Logging is another kind of subsect of working songs you run into. You know, every different sort of job kind of, not every job, but a lot of different jobs had their kind of country singers who were singing about them. There's a lot of logging songs, a lot of coal working songs, obviously trucking songs, a lot of different kinds of trucking songs, cotton picking songs, a decent amount of farming songs, especially like pro-farmer songs from like the 70s and 80s and stuff that are kind of political in nature. But yeah, logging is one type of working song that I particularly enjoy. Logging seems like an incredibly hard job. I've never done it, but hats off to those folks who do, because I don't think I could, to be honest. After that, we had Ron Jay with Mailman Blues on Ram Records. And that is from Year Unknown. Couldn't figure that one out. Although, the mailman is a job I could do because I did it. And it, well, I guess it's up for consideration if I could or could not do it. It made me pretty miserable. But I think a big part of that is because I already liked to do Dollar Country. And when I was doing the post office, I couldn't do Dollar Country because it was so busy. But hats off to all those mail carriers out there, because that is also a brutal job, and I appreciate what you're doing there. Then we had Lawrence Dixon with The Steel Mill on Canesco Records from 1971. And then after that was another song about metal, Iron Workers Lament by Bud Parker on Vanco Records. And those two go out to my brother, who works in a steel mill down in Texas, and he has for a long time. And another very, very hot, brutal job. But, you know, it gets done, and it pays the bills. The last one was Hal Cass with Brick Laying Blues on Rimrock Records from 1967 there. And Hal Cass was a union bricklayer, from what I read, originally from Georgia. But he moved up to Nashville to pursue a country career, which ended up with, I think, four different 45s. I don't think he necessarily, quote-unquote, made it, but in my book, he made some really solid records, and that one will go out to my dad, who was a bricklayer for many years, among many other things. He did a lot of stuff, but one of the things that he did was masonry and bricklaying. So, we're at the end of the show, of course. I got one more for you, and if you've been listening to the show for a long time, and you were wondering why I hadn't played a song about or by Buddy Pruitt about the oil industry yet, well, that's what's next. The last one is going to be Roustabout Lou by Buddy Pruitt, which is an interesting song because it is about a female oil worker, which I hear is quite rare, especially back then when this song was done, which I think is the 70s. And I actually looked it up, and there is a article in the paper from the Arkansas region, Fort Smith, Arkansas region, about Lou, who was a female worker in the field.

Fields. And Buddy Pruitt wrote this song about her, and I think I assume they worked together. And yeah, they actually did like a write-up in the newspaper showing a picture of Lou and talking about the song and how she was, you know, working in the oil fields. So I thought that was pretty neat. That one's going to be on Oil Field Records from 1974. And then before I go, I would like to remind you to be nice to people out there, because you never know what kind of day someone else has been having, and a little bit of niceness can go a long way. And once again, if you would like to support the show, you can find out more information at patreon.com/dollarcountry. And I have been Frank the Drifter, and this has been Dollar Country. So thanks so much for listening. Rastabout Lou by Buddy Pruitt taking us out today, and have a good one.

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2: Hello there, I'm Peter Carey. Three New South Wales residents have been confirmed among the travellers returning from a virus-stricken international cruise. Four Australian citizens, one permanent resident and a New Zealander have been stuck on the MV Hondius amid an attack of hantavirus. Labor has arranged a charter flight to transport the six people from the Canary Islands to Perth, where they will be required to quarantine for 3 weeks. Health Minister Mark Butler says they will be forced to isolate in a facility in Western Australia to help protect the community.
3: We also have a responsibility to those passengers to bring them home and to protect them from any risk, no matter how small, of potentially transmitting the virus without knowing it. And these arrangements discharge both of those responsibilities.
2: More than 700 drivers in New South Wales have been caught with drugs in their system during a statewide blitz targeting those getting behind the wheel while impaired. Another 211 drivers were found to be drink driving during Operation Raid, which took place from Thursday until Sunday morning. Assistant Commissioner David Driver said it's concerning to see positive results occurring at all different times of the day.
4: So I worked Friday and Saturday, and, you know, on two occasions, the police, at 6.30 Friday morning, I heard one of the cars call up with a positive test for alcohol, and then I think it was about 9 or 10 o'clock on Saturday, I hear another one, a positive test.
2: Paramedics in Victoria are being advised to leave patients without care if they become violent. Michael Lynch reports.
5: That directive from Ambulance Victoria follows a second sickening assault on a pregnant paramedic who was attacked while trying to save a woman from a drug overdose. That paramedic is now too traumatised to return to work after she was punched in the face and stomach while on the job. Shadow Health Minister Georgie Crozier says the Allan government is to blame for letting this appalling situation get out of control.
6: We've seen under Labor too many assaults on frontline healthcare workers. Those attacks have gone from 2024, they've doubled from 986 to 1915 in 2025. It's symbolic of the broader issues around crime that is plaguing Victoria with no consequences.
2: Tens of thousands of footy fans are set to converge on Brisbane for the NRL's Magic Round. It's estimated the four-day event will bring a $50 million cash boost to the River City. Brisbane Economic Development Agency Chief Executive Anthony Ryan says they're confident of a high number as they've been able to track spending data from last year.
7: Someone used their credit card at Suncorp Stadium, bought a few beers. Then it goes down to the Queen Street Mall and they've gone into a sports store and you can see that they probably bought a jersey because it's about $185 that they spent there. And you can just follow it. And this economic development is real team sport.
2: Finally, to the Australian share market. The All Ords has closed down 38 points to 89.42 and one Australian dollar buying 72.46 US cents. This is Air News. The AFL has confirmed Friday night doubleheaders will feature in the next fixture block, despite backlash from fans and commentators. League Chief Andrew Dillon says the doubleheaders are working well.
8: We've had more people watching. The attendance has been really strong. We'll announce in the next couple of days the fixture for round 16 to 22, and there'll be a couple of more of those doubleheaders.
2: There's been a massive boost for the Melbourne Storm ahead of Magic Round. Live wire fullback Sua Farlongo has been cleared of a facial fracture and is expected to be available for Saturday night's clash with Parramatta. Raiders forward Corey Horsburgh has escaped suspension despite being charged with a careless high tackle during his side's loss to the Panthers. He can accept an $1,800 fine with an early guilty plea. Aussie golfer Lucas Herbert has earned a place at next month's US Open after winning his first LIV golf event in Virginia. Arsenal is a step closer to winning its first EPL title in 22 years after beating West Ham 1-0 away from home. The Gunners scoring in the 83rd minute to move 5 points clear of Manchester City on top of the table. And finally, Australian tennis is mourning the death of former world number two, Mal Anderson. Anderson won the 1957 US Championship singles and three major doubles titles. He was 91. Australian Independent, Radio News.

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Yeah, you walk. You walk. Yes, you walk. Oh, you walk. That's the walk.

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2: Hello, I'm Peter Carey. The federal government says it will explain the reasons behind any policy reversals in tomorrow's budget. Labor is planning to rein in the capital gains discount and negative gearing incentives for property investors. But the Prime Minister went to the last election promising not to change either of the tax breaks. Finance Minister Katy Gallagher says voters will receive an explanation for any broken promises.
3: If governments change their mind or change the position that they previously held, the responsibility is on government to explain that, explain why they may have taken a different position and be upfront about that.
2: The opposition argues the federal government has broken an election promise by cancelling the Inland Rail project. Labor has dumped the northern part of the initiative, which seeks to connect Melbourne and Brisbane. The works were discontinued due to cost blowouts and repeated delays. Nationals leader Matt Canavan says the move will hurt regional communities.
4: This broken promise on the Inland Rail is one that cuts very, very deeply for lots of the businesses and communities that have invested so much on the promise of multiple governments that we would finally build a proper rail line between Melbourne and Brisbane.
2: Two-thirds.

0: Two-thirds of Australian councils now consider homelessness a significant issue, up 10% from a decade ago. There is no mandate for councils to facilitate housing and accommodation support, but UNSW lead researcher Dr. Andrew Clark says nearly 80% felt they needed to act due to resident complaints.
1: The level of community expectation prompts councils to act. So that puts them in a bit of an interesting situation where they don't necessarily have a mandate or that much capacity, but there's a lot of community pressure, community expectation to act.
0: The WA State Government has released more details about extra support for foster carers and grant carers. Announced in last week's budget, eligible carers can apply for a gold card, with the first phase of support coming in the form of a $377 energy bill rebate from July 1. Child Protection Minister Jess Stoyakovsky says the support is targeted at helping families who are looking after some of the state's most vulnerable children.
2: This is part of a layering of support that we are providing to our foster carers and grand carers. As the Treasurer said, it's a $46.3 million package, and this gold card forms $14.5 million of that package.
0: Victorian police are investigating how hundreds of glass panels have shattered in bus stops, tram shelters, homes and businesses across virtually every corner of Melbourne. Callers have been reporting window and glass damage in Melbourne's north, south, east and west.
3: And in Footscray Central, smashed bus stops everywhere.
4: In the Avondale Heights area, yep, there is quite a few shelters that have had multiple panels shattered. I went for a 4K walk yesterday and passed two of them.
0: And in Queensland, Redlands Mayor will take 6 weeks medical leave in the midst of a tumultuous time at the council, known for its bitter political divide. In a statement, Joss Mitchell says, on medical advice, I've made the decision to step aside from my role as mayor for a period of 6 weeks to appropriately address a health issue. This is Air News. The AFL is investing $300,000 from Indigenous Guernsey sales into initiatives like the First Nations Impact Fund. It's a direct response to a drop in Indigenous players aiming to combat racism, address unsafe environments, and boost player retention. AFL CEO Andrew Dillon says the league must do more to help First Nations talent reach their full potential, with the goal to increase player numbers from 62 to 89 by 2030.
5: The players are there. Would we like getting more? Absolutely, and that's why we're doing that work. It's not only just about identifying, it's then when the players are on the list, how can we make sure that an Indigenous player stays as long as any other player?
0: The struggling Bulldogs deny their NRL Premiership campaign is in ruins, despite suffering four heavy losses in a row. Preparing for a must-win Magic Round clash with Cronulla, forward Harry Hayes says there's plenty of time to turn the season around.
6: Oh, we're only 10 rounds in, mate. And we've got plenty of footy to go. We're coming in every day. We're working hard. We're working on those things in review.
0: And another 10 players will arrive at the Socceroos pre-training camp in Florida this week as the one-month countdown to the World Cup begins. Nestori Irinkunda has told 10 they're in good shape.
7: To be honest, I feel like we can go pretty far. I feel like we can go all the way. We've got a strong team, a talented team as well. You know, a lot of young players that have done well at the top level.
0: Australian Independent, Radio News.

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2: Hello there, I'm Peter Carey. Three New South Wales residents have been confirmed among the travellers returning from a virus-stricken international cruise. Four Australian citizens, one permanent resident and a New Zealander have been stuck on the MV Hondius

0: amid an attack of hantavirus. Labor has arranged a charter flight to transport the six people from the Canary Islands to Perth, where they will be required to quarantine for 3 weeks. Health Minister Mark Butler says they will be forced to isolate in a facility in Western Australia to help protect the community.
1: We also have a responsibility to those passengers to bring them home and to protect them from any risk, no matter how small, of potentially transmitting the virus without knowing it. And these arrangements discharge both of those responsibilities.
0: More than 700 drivers in New South Wales have been caught with drugs in their system during a statewide blitz targeting those getting behind the wheel while impaired. Another 211 drivers were found to be drink driving during Operation Raid, which took place from Thursday until Sunday morning. Assistant Commissioner David Driver said it's concerning to see positive results occurring at all different times of the day.
2: So I worked Friday and Saturday, and, you know, on two occasions, the police, at 6.30 Friday morning, I heard one of the cars call up with a positive test for alcohol, and then I think it was about 9 or 10 o'clock on Saturday, I hear another one, a positive test.
0: Paramedics in Victoria are being advised to leave patients without care if they become violent. Michael Lynch reports.
3: That directive from Ambulance Victoria follows a second sickening assault on a pregnant paramedic who was attacked while trying to save a woman from a drug overdose. That paramedic is now too traumatised to return to work after she was punched in the face and stomach while on the job. Shadow Health Minister Georgie Crozier says the Allan government is to blame for letting this appalling situation get out of control.
4: We've seen under Labor too many assaults on frontline healthcare workers. Those attacks have gone from 2024, they've doubled from 986 to 1915 in 2025. It's symbolic of the broader issues around crime that is plaguing Victoria with no consequences.
0: Tens of thousands of footy fans are set to converge on Brisbane for the NRL's Magic Round. It's estimated the four-day event will bring a $50 million cash boost to the River City. Brisbane Economic Development Agency Chief Executive Anthony Ryan says they're confident of a high number as they've been able to track spending data from last year.
5: Someone used their credit card at Suncorp Stadium, bought a few beers. Then it goes down to the Queen Street Mall and they've gone into a sports store and you can see that they probably bought a jersey because it's about $185 that they spent there. And you can just follow it. And this economic development is real team sport.
0: Finally, to the Australian share market. The All Ords has closed down 38 points to 89.42 and one Australian dollar, buying 72.46 US cents. This is Air News. The AFL has confirmed Friday night doubleheaders will feature in the next fixture block, despite backlash from fans and commentators. League Chief Andrew Dillon says the doubleheaders are working well.
6: We've had more people watching. The attendance has been really strong. We'll announce in the next couple of days the fixture for round 16 to 22, and there'll be a couple of more of those doubleheaders.
0: The Storm's hopes of stringing together some more wins have been dealt a blow, with star fullback Suafa'alogo suffering a suspected facial fracture. They snapped their losing string with a big win over the Tigers. Rugby league great Brad Fittler says the Melbourne spine had just started clicking.
7: Those four key players, it looks like they're just taking a little bit of time to work each other out, but you can tell when it happens, it turns into points and wins. They got Parramatta this week. Parramatta are pretty good against the Cowboys.
0: Raiders forward Corey Horsburgh has escaped suspension despite being charged with a careless high tackle during his side's loss to the Panthers. He can accept an $1,800 fine with an early guilty plea. Aussie golfer Lucas Herbert has earned a place at next month's US Open after winning his first LIV golf event in Virginia. And finally, Australian tennis is mourning the death of former world number two Mal Anderson. Anderson won the 1957 US Championship singles and three major doubles titles. He was 91. Australian Independent Radio News.

on my own and never do wrong. To hold in mind your little hand, I'll know too soon that all is so grand.

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1: How you know?
0: Well, there's a sign upon your door. Gone fishing.
1: I'm real gone, man.
0: You ain't working anymore.
1: Could be.
0: There's your hole out in the sun, where you left a row half done. You claim that hoeing ain't no fun.
1: But I can prove it.
0: You ain't got no ambition. Gone fishing. By a shady, weighty pool.
1: Shangri-La. Really-La.
0: I'm wishing I could be that kind of fool.
1: Shall I twist your arm?
0: I'd say no more work for mine.
1: Welcome to the club.

0: Situation.
1: Papa Bing, I've stopped by your place a time or two lately, and you aren't home either.
0: Well, I'm a busy man, Louie. I got a lot of big deals cooking. I was probably tied up at the studio.
1: You aren't tied up, you dog. You just playing old gone fishing. There's a sign upon your door.
0: Pops, don't blab it around, will you?
1: Gone fishing.
0: Keep it shady. I got me a big one staked out.
1: You ain't working anymore.
0: I don't have to work. I got me a piece of Gary.
1: Cows need milking in the barn.
0: I have the twins on that detail. They each take a side.
1: But you just don't give a darn.
0: Give them 4 bits of cow and hand lotion.
1: You just never seem to learn.
0: Man, you taught me.
1: You ain't got no ambition.
0: You're convincing.
1: Gone fishing. Got your hound dog by your side.
0: That's old Cindy Lou going with
1: you. Gone fishing.
0: Mm-hmm.
1: He's a biting at his hide.
0: Get away from me, boy, your mother.

I'm as busy as a spider spinning daydreams. 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
4: Hello, I'm Peter Carey. The federal government says it will explain the reasons behind any policy reversals in tomorrow's budget. Labor is planning to rein in the capital gains discount and negative gearing incentives for property investors. But the Prime Minister went to the last election promising not to change either of the tax breaks. Finance Minister Katy Gallagher says voters will receive an explanation for any broken promises.
5: If governments change their mind or change the position that they previously held, the responsibility is on government to explain that, explain why they may have taken a different position and be upfront about that.
4: The opposition argues the federal government has broken an election promise by cancelling the Inland Rail project. Labor has dumped the northern part of the initiative, which seeks to connect Melbourne and Brisbane. The works were discontinued due to cost blowouts and repeated delays. Nationals leader Matt Canavan says the move will hurt regional communities.
6: This broken promise on the Inland Rail is one that cuts very, very deeply for lots of the businesses and communities that have invested so much on the promise of multiple governments that we would finally build a proper rail line between Melbourne and Brisbane.
4: Two-thirds of Australian councils now consider homelessness a significant issue, up 10% from a decade ago. There is no mandate for councils to facilitate housing and accommodation support, but UNSW lead researcher Dr. Andrew Clark says nearly 80% felt they needed to act due to resident complaints.
7: The level of community expectation prompts councils to act. So that puts them in a bit of an interesting situation where they don't necessarily have a mandate or that much capacity, but there's a lot of community pressure, community expectation to act.
4: The WA State Government has released more details about extra support for foster carers and grant carers. Announced in last week's budget, eligible carers can apply for a gold card, with the first phase of support coming in the form of a $377 energy bill rebate from July 1. Child Protection Minister Jess Stoyakovsky says the support is targeted at helping families who are looking after some of the state's most vulnerable children.
8: This is part of a layering of support that we are providing to our foster carers and grand carers. As the Treasurer said, it's a $46.3 million package, and this gold card forms $14.5 million of that package.
4: Victorian police are investigating how hundreds of glass panels have shattered in bus stops, tram shelters, homes and businesses across virtually every corner of Melbourne. Callers have been reporting window and glass damage in Melbourne's north, south, east and west.
9: And in Footscray Central, smashed bus stops everywhere.
10: In the Avondale Heights area, there is quite a few shelters that have had multiple panels shattered.
11: I went for a 4K walk yesterday and passed two of them.
4: And in Queensland, Redlands Mayor will take 6 weeks medical leave in the midst of a tumultuous time at the council, known for its bitter political divide. In a statement, Joss Mitchell says, on medical advice, I've made the decision to step aside from my role as mayor for a period of 6 weeks to appropriately address a health issue. This is Air News. The AFL has confirmed Friday night doubleheaders will feature in the next fixture block, despite backlash from fans and commentators. League Chief Andrew Dillon says the doubleheaders are working well.
12: We've had more people watching. The attendance has been really strong. We'll announce in the next couple of days the fixture for round 16 to 22, and there'll be a couple of more of those doubleheaders.
4: There's been a massive boost for the Melbourne Storm ahead of Magic Round. Live wire fullback Sua Farlongo has been cleared of a facial fracture and is expected to be available for Saturday night's clash with Parramatta. Raiders forward Corey Horsburgh has escaped suspension despite being charged with a careless high tackle during his side's loss to the Panthers. He can accept an $1,800 fine with an early guilty plea. Aussie golfer Lucas Herbert has earned a place at next month's US Open after winning his first LIV golf event in Virginia. Arsenal is a step closer to winning its first EPL title in 22 years after beating West Ham 1-0 away from home. The Gunners scoring in the 83rd minute to move 5 points clear of Manchester City on top of the table. And finally, Australian tennis is mourning the death of former world number two, Mal Anderson. Anderson won the 1957 US Championship singles and 3 major doubles titles. He was 91. Australian Independent Radio News.

And when his creation was finished, the Lord God saw everything he had made. And behold, he was pleased with what he had done. And God said, Let the earth bring forth all the living creatures of his kind. And so it was. And it came to pass, God created man in his own image. God loved him, and God blessed him.

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0: Hello there, I'm Peter Carey. Three New South Wales residents have been confirmed among the travellers returning from a virus-stricken international cruise. Four Australian citizens, one permanent resident and a New Zealander have been stuck on the MV Hondius amid an attack of hantavirus. Labor has arranged a charter flight to transport the six people from the Canary Islands to Perth, where they will be required to quarantine for 3 weeks. Health Minister Mark Butler says they will be forced to isolate in a facility in Western Australia to help protect the community.
1: We also have a responsibility to those passengers to bring them home and to protect them from any risk, no matter how small, of potentially transmitting the virus without knowing it. And these arrangements discharge both of those responsibilities.

0: And 700 drivers in New South Wales have been caught with drugs in their system during a statewide blitz targeting those getting behind the wheel while impaired. Another 211 drivers were found to be drink driving during Operation Raid, which took place from Thursday until Sunday morning. Assistant Commissioner David Driver said it's concerning to see positive results occurring at all different times of the day.
1: So I worked Friday and Saturday, and, you know, on two occasions, the police, at 6.30 Friday morning, I heard one of the cars call up with a positive test for alcohol, and then I think it was about 9 or 10 o'clock on Saturday, I hear another one, a positive test.
0: Paramedics in Victoria are being advised to leave patients without care if they become violent. Michael Lynch reports.
2: That directive from Ambulance Victoria follows a second sickening assault on a pregnant paramedic who was attacked while trying to save a woman from a drug overdose. That paramedic is now too traumatised to return to work after she was punched in the face and stomach while on the job. Shadow Health Minister Georgie Crozier says the Allan government is to blame for letting this appalling situation get out of control.
3: We've seen under Labor too many assaults on frontline healthcare workers. Those attacks have gone from 2024, they've doubled from 986 to 1915 in 2025. It's symbolic of the broader issues around crime that is plaguing Victoria with no consequences.
0: Tens of thousands of footy fans are set to converge on Brisbane for the NRL's Magic Round. It's estimated the four-day event will bring a $50 million cash boost to the River City. Brisbane Economic Development Agency Chief Executive Anthony Ryan says they're confident of a high number as they've been able to track spending data from last year.
4: Someone uses their credit card at Suncorp Stadium, bought a few beers. Then it goes down to the Queen Street Mall and they've gone into a sports store and you can see that they probably bought a jersey because it's about $185 that they spent there. And you can just follow it. And this economic development is real team sport.
0: Finally, to the Australian share market. The All Ords has closed down 38 points to 89.42 and one Australian dollar, buying 72.46 US cents. This is Air News. The AFL is investing $300,000 from Indigenous Guernsey sales into initiatives like the First Nations Impact Fund. It's a direct response to a drop in Indigenous players aiming to combat racism, address unsafe environments, and boost player retention. AFL CEO Andrew Dillon says the league must do more to help First Nations talent reach their full potential, with a goal to increase player numbers from 62 to 89 by 2030.
5: The players are there. Would we like there to be more? Absolutely. And that's why we're doing that work. It's not only just about identifying, it's then when the players are on the list, how can we make sure that an Indigenous player stays as long as any other player?
0: The struggling Bulldogs deny their NRL Premiership campaign is in ruins, despite suffering four heavy losses in a row. Preparing for a must-win Magic Round clash with Cronulla, forward Harry Hayes says there's plenty of time to turn the season around.
6: We're only 10 rounds in, mate. And we've got plenty of footy to go. We're coming in every day. We're working hard. We're working on those things in review.
0: And another 10 players will arrive at the Socceroos pre-training camp in Florida this week as the one-month countdown to the World Cup begins. Nestori Irinkunda has told 10 they're in good shape.
7: To be honest, I feel like we can go pretty far. I feel like we can go all the way. We've got a strong team, a talented team as well. You know, a lot of young players that have done well at the top level.
0: Australian Independent Radio News.
8: It's 10 p.m, which means it's time for another theatre classic, featuring all your classic comedies from Dad's Army, Hancock's Half Hour, Steptoe and Son, Doctor in the House, as well as the adventures of Sherlock Holmes and Tales of the Wild West in Gunsmoke. Let's see which one is on tonight.
9: Adventures of Sherlock Holmes.

0: My name is Dr. John H. Watson. As those of you who have followed my writings know, the date of May 4th, 1891, was one of the darkest days of my life. It was on that day, on a cliff overlooking Reichenbach Falls in Switzerland, that my dear friend Sherlock Holmes had a final confrontation with the evil Professor Moriarty. The two men were locked in a mortal struggle on a ledge high above the falls when they tumbled into the abyss and disappeared. No bodies were ever recovered. There followed for me the most dismal period of depression. Though I am a surgeon and familiar with human loss, for a time I simply ceased all normal function. I returned to Kensington, retired from my medical practice, and saw virtually no one for months. Mary, my wife, had gone to the country to visit old friends, and I felt quite alone. And then, one afternoon, a most surprising and welcome visitor called at my door.
1: Dr. Watson.
0: Mrs. Hudson. Well, upon my soul. Well, come in. Come right in. How are you? Oh, here, let me take your coat.
1: Oh, and how have you been keeping, Doctor?
0: Missing the old days, Mrs. Hudson?
1: Oh, indeed, and so am I.
0: Oh, please, now, where are my manners? Do sit down. Can I bring you some tea? Oh,
1: I won't have the time, I'm afraid. There's a cab waiting. I've come at the request of Mr. Holmes.
0: Mr. Holmes? Good heavens, you don't mean that he...
1: Mr. Mycroft Holmes, I mean.
0: Oh, yes, of course. His brother.
1: Well, you know about the fire in Baker Street.
0: Yes, Moriarty did it the night before Holmes and I left for Europe on our last trip together.
1: Well, did you know that Mr. Mycroft Holmes has had the damage repaired, paid for it himself, and had everything put to rights, so it looks just the way it did when you and Mr. Sherlock Holmes were living there?
0: No.
1: Well, he did. He sent round decorators, paper hangers, carpenters, glazers. Oh, you never saw such a great mob of workers. And in a week, it was just like before, and not a farthing's cost to me.
0: How amazing.
1: And he sends me a check every month for the rent.
0: He does?
1: Oh, yes. I'm not to let the rooms out to anyone.
0: Oh, what a touching thing to do, trying to keep the memory of his brother alive.
1: Well, now, here's why I've come to see you, Dr. Watson. This morning, I heard from Mr. Mycroft. It seems that he wants you to move back into 221B.
0: Move back in?
1: And he told me to ask you to go and see him today.
0: I made my way from Kensington to Whitehall at twilight, arriving just as the street lamps were being lit. Lamps glowed in the upper windows of Mycroft Holmes' office, and the butler showed me into the rooms without a word.
2: Come right in, Doctor. That will be all, Templeton.
3: Very good, sir.
2: Have you had your tea?
0: Well, no.
2: Templeton has laid out a rather elaborate one. Sit down and share it with me.
0: Thank you.
2: You're not taking care of yourself, Doctor. You've lost weight and you're paler than normal. You should either learn to cook or hire someone to fix your meals while your wife's away.
0: How could you know she's away?
2: You didn't shave this morning. Your collar's rumpled, your tie's not straight, and your shoes aren't polished. Mrs. Watson wouldn't have let you out of the house looking that way. How is she, by the way?
0: Well, she's had some heart palpitations, but she refuses to concern herself about it. She's going to visit friends for a few days.
2: Well, her absence comes at a convenient time, actually. I need you to do something for me.
0: Well, I'll be glad to have something to do. What is it?
2: Impersonate Sherlock.
0: I beg your pardon?
2: As Mrs. Hudson no doubt told you, I've had your old rooms in Baker Street restored to their original condition. I would like you to take up residence there temporarily and be prepared to receive a very important visitor who will think that you are my brother. Here's your tea.
0: Yes, but Mr. Holmes...
2: I'll tell you what she'll say to you and what you will say to her. The entire encounter should take half an hour of your time.
0: You can't be serious.
2: I am always serious.
0: But who is this person?
2: She is a noblewoman from Northern Europe. You will refer to her as Countess.
0: Yes, well, excuse me, sir, but this strikes me as a... I mean, well, to pretend to be Sherlock Holmes would be...
2: An absolute necessity.
0: I'm sorry. I don't feel I could do such a thing.
2: Sherlock would want you to do it.
0: I can't believe that.
2: Depend on it.
0: But I don't look anything like you looked. I'm older.
2: The Countess never saw him. She comes from a country where Sherlock was unknown and the news of his death was never published. She knows of him only from your magazine stories. But on that basis, she absolutely insists on dealing through him. Her mission to London is of critical importance to three nations, including England. And if she can't deal personally with Sherlock Holmes, I fear the course of history may be drastically altered.
0: Have you spoken with her?
2: No, she's been in America. She sent a letter to Sherlock, which was forwarded to me. I receive all of Sherlock's mail now, of course. I cabled her a reply on the 10th, and she sailed from New York the next day. So she's due to dock at Liverpool tomorrow. She'll be here the next morning. I'll take her to Baker Street after lunch. Oh, and of course, I'll give you a copy of her letter.
0: Oh, good heavens. This is all happening too fast. I'm not up to this. Now, look here. You're his brother. Why don't you impersonate him yourself?
2: Because I'm greeting her at the dock, and she will know I'm Sherlock's brother.
0: But what if she sees through my impersonation?
2: Remember, all she knows about Sherlock Holmes is what you've written. Just follow your own words, and it will come off splendidly.
0: It seemed I had no choice. So I agreed to attempt the deception. As twilight darkened into evening, Mycroft Holmes unfolded all the bizarre circumstances.
2: The Countess is descended from generations of Estonian rulers.
0: Oh, she's Estonian.
2: Yes, but Estonia has been overrun by neighboring states for centuries. First the Danes, then the Germans, then Poland, then Sweden. Then Sweden gave Estonia to Russia at the end of the Great Northern War. And then Peter the Great, the Tsar of Russia, married an Estonian girl, and she was the grandmother of the Countess you are going to meet the day after tomorrow.
0: Does this Countess have any ruling authority?
2: In Russia, no, but she is the hereditary leader of the Estonian loyalists, because she is a descendant of the Tsarina.
0: Oh, I see.
2: Now, here's the problem. The Countess is convinced that a revolution is coming in Russia, and with it a chance for freedom for Estonia. But if it is to be successful, an army must be trained and weapons must be purchased and smuggled into Estonia, and the Countess is coming here to try to arrange this. But it would have to be done in secret, so as not to incite an incident between Russia and England.
0: But would Victoria ever agree to do such a thing? Would Parliament?
2: Well, if I trotted the proposition through the palace, then it wouldn't be a secret anymore, would it? No, the Countess insists she will deal only in secret and only with, as she puts it, the brilliant and incorruptible Sherlock Holmes.
0: Well, what do you think he would have done?
2: He would consider her proposal and then agree to contact some influential men in the War Office who may provide a cadre of officers in mufti to do some training in Estonia, but not with British arms, so as not to upset France. Men can deny what they are, guns cannot. That's what Sherlock will offer her.
0: But he never had the authority to speak for England.
2: No, he didn't. But I have. Now, here is what I want you to do. First, move your things into Baker Street and become familiar with the rooms again.
0: Why don't you just bring her here to Whitehall?
2: Oh, I shall. But then to Baker Street to discuss her proposal with Sherlock.
0: Is that her idea?
2: Of course. Remember, we're dealing with a woman as well as a countess. A woman who has fallen in love with the mystique of Sherlock Holmes and everything about him. And you've made Baker Street as real to her as he is.
0: At this point, Mycroft Holmes gave me the Countess's letter to study. After I made several notes, we spent the rest of the evening rehearsing my part in this subterfuge. The next morning, I visited 221B Baker Street myself, for the first time since Reichenbach Falls.
1: It's just like it was when you and Mr. Holmes lived here, Doctor.
0: Yes, well, almost. It was always a bit untidy.
1: Oh, my, yes. He wouldn't let me touch a thing of his, so I have straightened things up a bit.
0: But he kept his pipe tobacco in an old slipper. Do you know what became of it?
1: That filthy old slipper? I put it away in the drawer right there.
0: Well, would you get it out? And he kept his correspondence fastened to the mantelpiece with a jackknife, if you remember.
1: Yes, I polished the thing and put it away. It was terribly tarnished.
0: Now let's have it up on the mantelpiece, too.
1: Very good. There. The slipper and the knife.
0: Right. Now, I think he kept them just there. Yes. I must say, it's as if Holmes might walk through the door at any moment. How I wish he would. Mrs. Hudson turned away then and left me alone in the room. The new paint had obliterated the smoky aroma that had clung to everything when Holmes lived here, so I smoked pipefuls of tobacco as I investigated the closets and found not only a collection of Holmes's clothes and shoes, but garters, shirt studs, and collars in the drawers of a chiffonier in his bedroom. My melancholy returned. Another day of coaching from Mycroft Holmes, and then Thursday dawned, after a night of little sleep. I paced round the parlor, smoking, watching the traffic in the street. And then, just past 3 in the afternoon, a carriage drew up below. The sturdy figure of Mycroft Holmes alighted. And then another man, wearing a derby, helped a woman out of the carriage. A slender woman, dressed in a fashionable costume of deep purple, fully veiled. While the man looked up and down the street, she paused and looked up directly at my window and brushed back the veil as if to get a better view. She saw me, and our eyes met. A trace of a smile lit her face. Mrs. Hudson let the visitors in and ushered them up to our door. First to enter was the man wearing a derby. He nodded to me, said nothing, but walked round the room, peered into the bedrooms, and inspected the closets while the Countess and Mycroft Holmes waited in the doorway. Then he walked past me and handed me a calling card.
3: Afternoon, Mr. Holmes. My name's Blake from the Pinkerton Agency in New York. All right, Countess, come on in.
0: I caught Mycroft's eye. His expression told me he hadn't expected the bodyguard.
1: Are you Sherlock Holmes?
0: At your service, madam.
2: Sherlock, I have the honor to present Countess Marie Valmiera of Estonia.
0: A distinct honor, Countess. Won't you sit down?
1: Thank you. Now, please explain. What is this deception?
0: I beg your pardon?
1: In New York and aboard a ship, there is talk everywhere that Sherlock Holmes is dead.
2: I must confess the deception was my doing.
1: And why did you do this?
2: To protect you, Countess, to assure the utmost secrecy. If it were thought that my brother is dead, obviously you couldn't be consulting him.
1: But then at some point, you will come back to life, no?
0: What? Oh, yes. Well, yes, of course.
2: After an appropriate interval.
1: I see. Very clever. Well, while you're dead, Mr. Sherlock Holmes, I would like to make use of your influence, as I mentioned in my letter.
0: Now, I understand you expect a revolution in Russia?
1: Yes. It isn't only the people of Estonia and Latvia who are languishing under the czars. Throughout Russia, the intellectuals as well as the peasants and factory workers are ready for an uprising. When that happens, that will be the moment for Estonia to awaken and join them. We have thousands of able-bodied men who love Estonia and long to be free, but they must be trained and they must have modern weapons, which only England can supply.
0: If it were possible to arrange assistance for your people, what benefits would there be to England?
1: Benefits? You talk of benefits. You are the strongest nation on the face of the earth. England has an obligation to help civilized, downtrodden peoples achieve freedom.
2: I'm sure that Sherlock agrees, but as a representative of Her Majesty's government, I must remind you of the delicate relations between London and Moscow.
1: Delicate relations? In 1855, you defeated Russia in the Crimean War and made them give up Bessarabia. And when Alexander II went to war to get it back, British and Austrian troops stopped him from entering Constantinople. It seems to me that England has nothing to fear for supporting a revolution.
2: Supporting reforms is one thing, but a revolution is something else. In the 10 years since Alexander II was assassinated, any number of revolutionary societies have been formed in Russia. England cannot be allied with any of them.
1: Sherlock Holmes, does your brother speak for you as well as for England?
0: Yes, he does.
1: Well, I came here hoping you would consider the needs of my people and apply your great skills to help us. But now it seems it is your brother I should have been talking to all along. Oh, and by the way, your friend Dr. Watson, where is he?
0: Watson is minding his medical practice in Kensington.
1: He doesn't share your rooms, then?
0: Not since his marriage.
1: I should like to speak with him. Can you arrange that?
0: Speak with Watson?
1: Yes. It is only through his stories in the Strand magazine that I became acquainted with you and your work as a consulting detective.
0: Well, I'm sure Watson would be most flattered to know that...
1: No, I find that his description of you was inaccurate.
0: You do?
1: You don't look the way he described you.
4: And you don't seem the commanding and incisive figure. Do I use the right word? That one would be led to expect of Sherlock Holmes.
5: Well, I'm sorry to have disappointed you, Countess.
4: Oh, it is of no matter. I will deal with whomsoever has the will to help my people. That is why I was in America, and that is why I will travel the world until I can find the resources we need. I'm ready to leave, Mr. Blake, if you will help me up.
3: Yes, ma'am.
5: Countess.
4: Yes?
5: I see that you have difficulty standing, and I also perceive that you are in severe pain from an inflammation in your joints, particularly those of your hands.
4: What do you know about my hands? I'm wearing gloves.
5: Your constant rubbing of your knuckles, an unconscious act you performed throughout our interview, is a sign even a layman could recognize. But what concerns me now is your use of a very dangerous drug.
4: I use no drug.
5: You use laudanum and you mix it with alcohol, and you use too much of it.
4: My physician prepares it for me. How do you know all this?
5: If you've read what Dr. Watson has written about me, you should know that where others may see, I perceive.
4: Mr. Blake, I'm finished here. Take me down to my carriage.
0: She walked out of the room on the arm of the Pinkerton man, with Mycroft Holmes following, and I assumed my part in this charade was over. As the door closed, I sank into Holmes's chair by the hearth, feeling quite let down and wanting a glass of something myself. But 2 minutes later, there was a knock at the door. And Mycroft Holmes strode into the room, flushed and intense.
2: Bully! Absolutely bully! You pulled it off better than I dreamed.
5: I did?
2: Your last-minute diagnosis was brilliant. As she got into the carriage, she said she knew Sherlock Holmes is a man to reckon with. How did you know she was taking laudanum?
5: Oh, you could smell it. Laudanum is a tincture of opium.
2: Well, how do you know she uses alcohol?
5: Laudanum is made of powdered opium, softened with water, and then mixed with alcohol. It's very dangerous. We seldom use it anymore. Oh, my word, who's that?
2: I don't know. I'll get it. Mr. Blake?
3: May I have a word with you, gentlemen?
2: I thought you were taking the Countess to her hotel.
3: Yeah, I will be, but I told her I'd left my hat here.
5: Oh? So you did. Here you are.
3: Now, I left it on purpose. I wanted to talk to you in private for a moment. She's not working for Estonia. She's working for an outfit called the Second Internationale.
2: The Second Internationale?
5: What's that?
2: Karl Marx founded the First Internationale. It was a revolutionary movement that united many European socialist groups.
3: Yeah, right. But it collapsed. 2 years ago, a lot of these same socialists founded the Second Internationale, and she joined them to use her reputation in Estonia to round up the guns for a revolution against Imperial Russia. She wanted American help, and we turned her down. Now she wants English help, through the back door, as it were, and that's why she thought she could work something out with you two. But I guess you saw through that. You didn't give her what she wanted. I expect Washington will be glad of that, if they ever find out.
2: You're no Pinkerton man, are you, Mr. Blake?
3: Oh, sure I am.
2: Not working for the American government?
3: Well, not officially, but Pinkertons have their own intelligence department when we work overseas.
2: I thought as much.
3: Well, anyway, I thought you gentlemen ought to know, if you didn't already. Oh, and by the way, Mr. Holmes, you had her dead to rights on that stuff she takes, that laudanum. I didn't know what it was, but she takes it all the time.
5: Well, whatever she may be, she's putting her life in danger by using it.
3: Well, maybe I can get her to stop. I'd better get back to the Countess. And nice to meet you both. I guess what that Watson fellow says about you is pretty much right on the barrel head. Oh, and if you gentlemen ever come to Washington, look me up.
5: Interesting chap.
2: Americans. So direct, plain, and straightforward.
5: Mr. Holmes, did you know the Countess was counterfeit?
2: Oh, she's not counterfeit. She is who she said she is.
5: Yes, but did you know she was part of this,
2: Second Internationale? No. But it all comes to the same thing, doesn't it? England doesn't support revolutions. Good heavens, look what happened in the American colonies.
0: It was the first and last time I would be asked to impersonate Sherlock Holmes. And I was most uneasy throughout the entire experience, for it seemed indecent to his memory and to my regard for him. Of course, at that time, in 1891, I had no way of knowing that Sherlock Holmes would return after a 3-year hiatus, and that his brother was the only other person on Earth to know that he had survived Reichenbach Falls. But
6: That's

0: the story I've already written. There are many more, and I hope you'll be with me again when I tell another one.
1: The Estonian Countess was written and directed by Jim French. Sherlock Holmes and Dr. Watson were created by Sir Arthur Conan Doyle and were used in books and stories by him. The use of these characters in original radio plays is by arrangement with the estate of Dame Jean Conan Doyle. Lawrence Albert was heard as Dr. John H. Watson, and Ted Darmes was Mycroft Holmes. Lee Pash was Mrs. Hudson. Also in the play were Ilona Herlinger and Paul Herlinger. Sound effects were created by Cheryl Jacobs and David Person. Our mixing engineer was Jason Shavey. Internal music was created by Michael Lynch. The program was performed before a live audience at the Kirkland Performance Center in Kirkland, Washington. This is Dennis Bateman.

reason why. Every gray hair brings another tear. 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

But, you know, all the stories you hear, the old ones were the best, weren't they? You know, the old fairy tales and nursery rhymes we listened to as kids. I just really loved those old things. And that old story about Cinderella, isn't that great? But when I tell it, I like to tell it this way. Tunts upon a wime in a corran fun tree lived a beautiful girl called Rindicella. Rindicella hived in a louse with her stickered wet mother and her two sugly isters. All lay dong, Rindicella would scrosh and wub and sook and co with wutting to ne'er but rurty dags. In this corran fun tree lived a prancing hints. One day the prancing hints decided to give a bansy fall. All the people in the corran fun tree were going to the bansy fall. The stickered wet mother was going to the bansy fall. The two sugly isters were going to the bansy fall. But Rindicella couldn't go to the bansy fall with wuthing to ne'er but rurty dags. Saul of Arden, in a smuff of poke, appeared her hairy mud father. You shall go to the bansy fall, Rindicella, and the hairy mud father waved her wagic wand. Rindicella's rurty dags were transformed into a beautiful bjown. But Rindicella, you must leave the bansy fall before the moke of Stridnight, or I'll pern you into a tumpkin. So Rindicella went to the bansy fall and nanced all night with the prancing hints. Saul of Arden, the slop cruck, Rindicella ran out of the bansy fall and slopped her dripper. Bum cack, Rindicella, bum cack, cried the prancing hints, but Rindicella ran and ran. So the next day, the prancing hints went all through the corran fun tree looking for the shitty preeler who'd slopped her dripper. He tried it on the stickered wet mother, and it fit and dit. Tried it on the two sugly isters, and it fit and dit. Tried it on Rindicella, and it fit dit. So Rindicella and the prancing hints were married and lived happily ever after in the corran fun tree. And the story of the moor is, if you're ever in a corran fun tree, don't forget to slop your dripper.

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He promised old Tommy a bucket full of oats, but the horse just wasn't having none. Out came a piece of 4x4. I shut my eyes, I'd seen it all before. Swoosh, whack, down Tommy went, then he jumped right back up again. Well, he took off like a rocket, tail stuck up in the air. If only us kids had stayed in the cart, we'd have caught that bus for sure. Well, some days we caught the bus, 25 miles still to go. Stops and starts, horses and carts, ruts and bumps, measles and mumps, screams and fights, home late at night. Boy, I was glad to leave school.

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He said. 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He said, you know, I turned 65 about, 11 months ago.

watermelon wine. He said, you know, women, they think about themselves. Well, when menfolk ain't around, and friends are hard to find when they discover that you're down. He said, son, I tried it all when I was young.

A Coke and burger cost you 30 cents. I was still in love with Mavis Brown.

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He stopped loving her today.

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0: Good morning, I'm Lee Harrison. The Albanese government is just hours away from handing down its latest budget, and experts say there'll be incentives in there to lift the housing supply for first home buyers. AFR political editor Phil Currey says there'll be massive changes to negative gearing.
1: Under the new rules, you know, as I said, you can't negatively gear an existing or an old property. A new build you can, and you can negative gear 100 of those if you like. The rationale behind that is because that will still encourage people to build houses because that's where all the investors will go.
0: Five Australians and a New Zealander will be quarantined for 3 weeks after being on board a virus-stricken cruise ship. Hugh Phillips reports.
2: It's been 8 days since an outbreak of hantavirus was reported to the World Health Organization. Since then, there's been 8 confirmed cases and 3 lives lost on board MV Hondius. The ship has been docked in the Canary Islands and charter flights have been organised to get people back home. The Australians and New Zealander on board will be flown to a purpose-built centre in Western Australia for a 3-week quarantine period. Federal Health Minister Mark Butler says he's taking a cautious approach given other countries are only isolating their citizens for a few days.
3: I do make no apology for the fact that this is one of the stronger responses you'll see around the world.
2: Doctors are confident the situation is being managed and it's very unlikely hantavirus will spread more broadly. Hugh Phillips, Canberra.
0: Police believe a body found in the New South Wales Central West is that of accused triple murderer Julian Ingram. A wide-scale search was launched in January following the shooting deaths of Ingram's pregnant ex-partner Sophie Quinn, her aunt Nerida, and Sophie's friend John at Lake Cajaligo. National Park staff have discovered a council ute at Round Hill Nature Reserve around 50 kilometres away from the town. Assistant Commissioner Andrew Holland has confirmed it's the same vehicle Ingram was seen in following the shooting.
4: Next to this vehicle, police have also located a male body in a very decomposed state. Next to this body is a firearm, and at this point police believe that the person laying next to the vehicle could be Julian Ingram, but is yet to be formally identified.
0: In the UK, more than 60 Labour MPs have now called for Prime Minister Keir Starmer to resign, and an Aussie expat MP has put her hand up to replace him. Catherine West needs at least 81 names to force a party leadership election after Labour fared poorly in local elections. The 60-year-old was born in northeast Victoria, educated in Sydney, and moved to London almost 30 years ago. This is Air News. One of the AFL's biggest stars has escaped suspension over a high bump. Jordan Tunbridge reports.
5: It was a nervous wait for Cozzy Pickett after his high contact on Jake Waterman early in Melbourne's win over West Coast. Waterman was left holding his head after the collision, but he got up, played out the game and kicked 3 goals. The AFL match review officer found Pickett decelerated approaching the contest, did not elect to bump and dropped his arms in an attempt to minimise impact. Pickett has been cleared of wrongdoing, is free to face Hawthorn at the MCG on Saturday afternoon. Jordan Tunbridge, Melbourne.
0: To rugby league now, and Dolphins star Jack Bostock says his former coach has played a crucial role in his knee injury recovery. The 22-year-old saw an early finish to last year's season after suffering a major injury and only returned a couple of weeks ago. Bostock says Wayne Bennett called him with good life advice.
6: Yeah, we had a good chat. He was just more or less talking about life, really, just about getting on with life outside of footy. Don't be dwelling on my knee too much, and because it'll take over your life, it'll eat you away. So just worry about the other things in life that you can control, and the knee will heal itself.
0: The Finns take on the Rabbitohs this weekend in their Magic Round clash. And Aussie Alexei Poprin's out of the Italian Tennis Open after facing world number one Jannik Sinner in the round of 32. Sinner dominated 6-2, 6-love. Australian Independent Radio News.
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0: How you feel about it, Charlie?
1: I was standing beside a couple of teenage kids at a high school football game. They didn't take their hats off when the anthem was played. And I felt like jerking a knot in their tails for disrespecting that old red, white, and blue.

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1: The Albanese government will hand down its fifth budget tonight, which is expected to contain broken election promises. Michael Packey reports.
2: The Prime Minister maintains Labor will deliver a responsible budget, which will cater for global challenges. Anthony Albanese has told his caucus colleagues to prepare for tough decisions, which is likely to see incentives for property investors reined in, with a reduction in the capital gains tax discount and a tighter leash on negative gearing deductions. Mr Albanese and his treasurer, Jim Chalmers, say the budget will show greater savings and a crackdown on spending, leading to a $45 billion improvement to the bottom line over the past 6 months. But a surplus is still not in sight. Michael Packey, Canberra.
1: Five Australians and one New Zealander will be held in a purpose-built quarantine facility in Western Australia as countries manage the threat of Hantavirus. Eight cases and three deaths have been confirmed after an outbreak on board a cruise ship in the Atlantic Ocean. Three people from New South Wales, two Queenslanders and the Kiwi are now expected to land back home later this week. Federal Health Minister Mark Butler says they'll spend 3 weeks in isolation on their return.
3: There is an incubation period of 42 days, potentially for this virus, but the risk of transmission obviously drops off after the first few weeks.
1: A survey by recruitment firm Robert Half has revealed a so-called proximity premium in many workplaces, where being physically near the boss could boost your aspirations for promotion and a pay rise. Findings show 68% of Australian companies have adjusted employee salaries over the last 2 years based on how often staff are in the office. 69% have also had modified bonus structures to favour people who don't work from home at all. As Brisbane prepares for the 2032 Olympics, experts warn the focus needs to shift away from infrastructure to the fans. While billions of dollars goes into new venues, there are calls to ensure they're built to last. Sports Design Australia Chief Executive Ryan Alul says things have changed drastically since Australia last hosted the Games.
4: We've shifted so much in the last 5 years, and the expectation of quality engagement goes far beyond what's happening, you know, out in the middle, on the track or on the field or on the court.
1: The US president says the ceasefire with Iran is on life support after lasting peace talks stalled. Donald Trump says the ceasefire remains in place but is now unbelievably weak. The United States leader has slammed Tehran's response to the latest peace proposal as totally unacceptable. This is Air News. The Blues say it'll be sweet to wrap up the Women's State of Origin series on Queensland soil. Origin 2 takes place on Thursday night, kick-starting the NRL's magic round at Suncorp Stadium. Up 1-0 in the series, forward Kennedy Cherrington says the Blues have a taste for victory.
5: Well, speaking amongst the team, this is probably our favourite field and stadium to play at. So hopefully we get the chocolates, and yeah, because there's an extra special feeling playing and winning in Queensland.
1: The AFL has launched a push to attract more Indigenous players after a worrying decline. $300,000 will go towards improving talent pathways and possibly an extra list spot for First Nations players. AFL CEO Andrew Dillon hopes the initiative will boost the number of active players from 62 this season to at least 89 by 2030.
6: The players are there. Would we like getting more? Absolutely, and that's why we're doing that work. It's not only just about identifying, it's then when the players are on the list, how can we make sure that an Indigenous player stays as long as any other player?
1: And Melbourne City's Aziz Bayich and Patrick Beach are among 10 more players added to the Socceroos train-on squad for the FIFA World Cup. Australian Independent Radio News.
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And good morning, this is Debbie Mack, and we're going to go straight into the birthday anniversary program this morning.

And just looking, I can't see anyone in Tuesday's file today. There were a couple in Monday's for Alex Kirchner, so hopefully you got your call out on Monday. Yeah,

0: happy 13th birthday, I think it is. Oh, 7 years old. Okay. Well, I hope you had a great day yesterday anyway, Alex. And hopefully you had your special song done for you then. But apart from that, I don't have anything in Tuesday's files, so not to say happy birthday to anyone who's having a birthday, and hope you enjoy your day today. And if you're anything like me, it's always good to have a bit of cake on your birthday. All birthday calls for this week will go into Friday's draw for your chance to win a cake from our sponsor, Sugarloaf Bakery.
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0: birthday.
1: Remember that one birthday call per person will go into a monthly draw for a bistro voucher to the value of $40. 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For bookings, phone 54631

0: And that was a little anniversary song. I don't have anyone in Tuesday's file to call out today. But again, if you're having an anniversary, I hope you have a great day. And all anniversary calls for this week will go into Friday's draw for your chance to win a $10 voucher from our sponsor, Sandy Lee's Kitchen.
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And that's the telephone letting us know, the telephone sound letting us know that it's Boona Fruit Supply competition time. And all you need to do to enter the competition is to phone in and let me know what one of this week's specials are. And I did read out the sponsor announcement just before. And, once you've told me that, I can pop you in the draw for your chance to win a $20 fruit and vegetable voucher from our sponsor, Boona Fruit Supply. It will be drawn on Friday, so be sure to listen this Friday to see if you're a winner. And to phone in, our number is 54631228. That number again is 54631228. And just let me know what one of this week's specials are. And I'll play you a little bit of music while I'm waiting for people to call in there. I think we might listen to a little bit of John Farnham to start up with, and this is Help. And so I'll just play that one for you.

0: That was Paul McLeod with A Single Yellow Rose. I'll just play a sponsor announcement, and then after that, I'm going to play for you a Johnny Cash, June Carter song, and that's called Jackson. I think everyone will know that one, and we'll have the news coming up very soon.
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0: I'd like to tell you about our sponsor, Boona Golf Club now. 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

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They're open Monday to Friday, 8 a.m. to 5 p.m. And you can phone them on 07 53 219 041. I'll read that again. It's for local number, it's 53 219 041. And Resolve Auto Parts are a sponsor of RIM FM 100.1. And I just want to see if I've got something. Okay. Oh, I know it will. I'll have to take you straight to the news, I think. Okay.

0: And I wonder how everyone's Mother's Day went on the weekend. All sorts of things happening. We're a very small family, so we decided just to have a quiet one at home. My young ones have been super busy with work, and so I was quite happy to do that. And we had a bit of a brunch of sushi, so that was something a little bit different. And we all enjoy sushi, so that was very fitting indeed. And I've got a couple of lovely, very thoughtful presents, so I'm a lucky mum. And I hope that other mothers out there were treated as well. And also, it's a good time for us to remember our mothers, if they're living or past, and my mum's passed. So we celebrated my mum and my grandma's life as well. So here we go into the news.
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2: Good morning, I'm Lee Harrison. The Albanese government will hand down its fifth budget tonight, which will focus on housing and tax reform. Labor has all but confirmed the capital gains tax discount and negative gearing deductions will be reined in. The move is designed to lift housing supply for first home buyers. The budget will also show a $45 billion improvement in the bottom line over the past 6 months, but a surplus is years away. The repatriation flight for five Australians and a New Zealander who are on board a hantavirus-infected cruise ship has been delayed. The group will stop in the Netherlands for 48 hours before heading to Perth by the end of the week to undergo quarantine. All remaining passengers on board the cruise ship have now been evacuated from Tenerife in the Canary Islands. Local business owner Andrew Knight says there was a lot of fear about letting the ship dock on the island.
3: All of those nightmares from COVID, where resurfacing and people's concern with people being put off coming to the island, the island's reputation as a holiday destination.
2: New South Wales police are working to determine if they'd already searched an area where a body was found in the hunt for triple murderer Julian Ingram. Chris McCarthy reports.
4: Hundreds of officers from around the state had been combing the New South Wales Central West for almost 4 months, following the shooting of Sophie Quinn, her aunt Nerida and friend John at Lake Cargeligo in January. Around 3:30 yesterday afternoon, a heavily decomposed body was found by National Park staff at Round Hill Nature Reserve, about 100 kilometres from the scene. Police believe the body had been there for some time and was most likely that of Julian Ingram. Assistant Commissioner Andrew Holland says a coronial inquest will determine if the manhunt had been to the reserve.
5: It's an area we are unsure whether we've searched this area prior.
4: Chris McCarthy reporting.
2: New data shows nurses are more than 6 times more likely to be assaulted at work than the national average. As the profession is celebrated on International Nurses Day, there are calls for government, employers and unions to work together to provide safer conditions. Australian Institute of Health and Safety Chief Executive Julia Whitford says change is urgently needed.
6: Well, nurses face high levels of fatigue and workplace stress driven by workload pressures. So increasing healthcare workers would be of great value because they're working on average around 42 hours per week compared to the national average of about 38 hours.
2: And the US president says the ceasefire with Iran is on life support after lasting peace talks stalled. Donald Trump says the ceasefire remains in place but is now unbelievably weak. The United States leader has slammed Tehran's response to the latest peace proposal as totally unacceptable. This is Air News. St Kilda is expected to be boosted by the return of Nasaya Wanganeen Malira to the AFL this week. The star midfielder was a late withdrawal in round 9 due to a leg complaint. Saints teammate Brad Hill says it's nothing serious.
7: I think he was pretty close to playing. I think he'd be right to go this week. You know, you can look after Naz and make sure, you know, you're not risking anything.
2: To rugby league now, and the Blues are bracing for a fired-up Maroon side in the crucial Game 2 of the Women's Origin Series later this week. New South Wales holds a 1-0 lead heading into Thursday's clash at Suncorp Stadium. Fullback Abby Church says they know the Queenslanders will be desperate to keep their series alive.
8: We're just focusing on ourselves. If we stick to our processes and if we complete well and hold the ball and stick to our game plan, then the rest will just come.
2: Cricket selection chairman George Bailey has dismissed talk Stars could turn down national contracts, but concedes franchise cricket creates marketplace tensions. And world number one Jannik Sinner has beaten Aussie Alexei Poprin in straight sets at the Italian Open. Australian Independent Radio News.
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0: And let's have a little look at what's happening with the weather today. We're expecting morning clouds and a cool day today. Minimum 14, maximum 22. Wednesday, mostly sunny, cool, 13 to 23. Thursday, showers late, mostly cloudy and cool, 12 to 22. And Friday, decreasing clouds, mild, 13 to 23.
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I will be playing some more great music for you very soon, and I'm just seeing what's yeah, I did let you know about the auto parts, that's good. 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

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We're a community radio based in Boona, and I'm Debbie Mack. Our phone number here at the station is 5463 1228, and I'm happy to take any entries to the fruit supply competition up till about 8:30, just because the time runs away and then we have the news. Or if you have a request or something that you'd like just to hear on radio, you can be anonymous if you like, or you can dedicate it to someone. Again, that number here is 5463 1228. And I'm going to play a little bit of Eagles now with I Can't Tell You Why.

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2: And I've got a request now, and this one is for Rita, and it's a good Scots song. It's A Scottish Soldier. I'm not sure about you, but it's something that we learnt at, I think it's at primary school or early high school anyway, and so it always resonates well there, and it's by the Scotland the Brave. It's the CD. Anyway, it's A Scottish Soldier.

And that one was for Rita, a Scottish soldier, and I hope everyone else enjoyed it as well. It is currently 8:26. You're listening to Room FM 100.1, and I'm Debbie Mack, bringing you my morning mix today. And as usual, it's a little bit of this and a little bit of that. You know, we've got some great sponsors who help us stay on air. So I just want to read to you one of our sponsor announcements. This is the Boona Tavern. They're at High Streets Boona, and they welcome you for a meal. Their trading hours are 10 a.m. to 10 p.m. Restaurant trading hours are 11 a.m. to 2 p.m. and 5:30 p.m. to 8 p.m. Monday to Sunday. Two meals for the price of one on a Wednesday night. Bookings are essential. And you can try the lunchtime meals. They're $14.99, and that's from Monday to Friday. You can phone the Boona Tavern on 546-31-007. They have full TAB and keynotes also available. And if you're looking for somewhere to hold a function, give them a call on 546-31-007. There is a drive-through bottle shop, and it's a family-owned and operated tavern. I've got a request now to play for you, and this is a request from Cyril. I hope you enjoy this one, Cyril. It's Dean Perrott with Mobs Moving.

Thank you for that request, Cyril. That was Dean Perrott with Mobs Moving. And yeah, I enjoyed that one very much. And now I'd like to play for you some Alanis Morissette with All Cried Out. And following that will be ABC with The Look of Love.

0: That was The Look of Love by British pop group called ABC, and that was a hit in 1982 with the lead singer being Martin Fry. Sometimes we know songs and they kind of sound familiar to us, but don't necessarily know much about the band. So that's just a tiny little bit of a fill-in there for you. And again, I don't know, the hour seems to just disappear today. So it is already 8:44. And we might just hear from another one of our sponsors, I think.
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0: And I've got another request. This one is for Cyril, and it's Dean Perrett with The Last Hillbilly Man. Thanks for your request, Cyril.

And that was Dean Parrott, The Last Hillbilly Man. And that one was for Cyril. Thanks again, Cyril. And we might have now a bit of Adam Harvey with Mere Male.

That was Brooks and Dunn. She used to be mine. And I'll just let you know about another one of our sponsors. This is Vicky's Optometry. 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And time's ticking away. It's currently 8:56, so I'll have the news for you very soon. And in the meantime, just got a community announcement here. The Vicar of Dibley is coming to the George Hogg Performance Centre, Chermside Road, Ipswich, and that's on the 12th, 13th and 14th of June. It must be as a... the matinee is 2 p.m. on the 13th and 14th. The evening performances are 7 p.m. on the 12th and 13th of June. For bookings, I've got a little website here, I think, and it's all one word, Ipswich, Orpheus Choral. Oh, I might spell that out for you. It's Ipswich, IPSWICHORPHEUS, Orpheus Choral, CHORALE .com.au. And if you're unsure and you would like to hear that again, just give the station a call on 54631228. And it sounds like it must be a play, The Vicar is Dibley. So that sounds like it. It'd be good fun. It'd be a comedy, of course, being The Vicar of Dibley. And I'm just going to play now a song called Scotch on the Rocks, and it's the Pipes of the Innes Tartan. So I'm hoping that we will get bagpipes with this one.

Yes, that one was ended quite abruptly, but we did get the pipes there, so that was good by the Scotch on the Rocks, by the Pipes and Drums, or the Innes Pipe Band.

0: I'll be going into the news very soon for you.
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2: Good morning, I'm Lee Harrison. Labor MPs have been warned tonight's budget will contain tough decisions that will upset some and please others. Michael Packey reports.
3: Boosting housing supply will be among the key measures in tonight's budget. The Prime Minister and his Treasurer have all but confirmed the capital gains tax discount will be reined in and negative gearing deductions are likely to be restricted to people who invest in a new rather than existing property. Anthony Albanese and Jim Chalmers say the budget will be responsible and deliver more savings and cut spending. We've been told the document will show there's been a $45 billion improvement in the bottom line over the past 6 months, but we're still unlikely to see a surplus for years to come. Michael Packey, Canberra.
2: The federal opposition is ramping up pressure on the Prime Minister to take stronger action against Labor Minister Annika Wells. The Communication and Sports Minister has repaid $10,000 and apologised after the Independent Expenses Authority found she'd breached regulations on four separate trips. But Coalition Senator James McGrath says there are still unanswered questions and more needs to be done.
4: She should step down. If she doesn't step down, the Prime Minister should show some leadership. Because this is the Prime Minister who said he'd lead the most accountable government ever and the most transparent government ever.
2: A body's been discovered in the New South Wales Central West, believed to be that of triple murderer Julian Ingram. The 37-year-old was last seen leaving Lake Hargeelago after shooting dead his former partner as well as her friend and aunt. The body was found near an abandoned ute in a reserve about an hour from the town. The flight to bring Australians evacuated from a hantavirus-stricken cruise ship in the Canary Islands has been delayed. With more on that story, George Babbis.
5: The MV Hondius is now on its way north to Rotterdam after 125 passengers disembarked in 2 days. The Australian party won't be flying straight to Perth as per the original plan. Instead, they'll quarantine in the Netherlands for about 48 hours. It comes after an issue with securing the direct flight. Then it's hoped they can make their way to Western Australia towards the end of the week, where they'll undergo at least 3 weeks quarantine. But this virus has shown to be unpredictable. A French woman on a repatriation flight yesterday began showing symptoms. She's now in a critical condition in hospital after testing positive. Josh Bavis, Tenerife.
2: And British Prime Minister Sir Keir Starmer is fighting to save his job after a series of bad election results. Sir Keir has used a speech to vow he'll prove his doubters wrong. But 70 MPs have now publicly urged him to quit or at least set out a timetable for his departure. This is Air News. In breaking news, Carlton coach Michael Voss has resigned. Eddie Summerfield reports.
6: With just one win from 9 games, Carlton coach Michael Voss has decided to walk away from coaching. Voss signed a 2-year contract extension after taking the Blues to a preliminary final in 2023, but since then the club limped into finals in 2024 before missing last year. Tom De Koning and Jack Silvani both opting to walk away from Princes Park last season. The writing has been on the wall much of 2026, with the club unable to convert half-time leads into wins. Josh Fraser is expected to be the club's interim coach for the remainder of the season. Eddie Summerfield, Melbourne.
2: To rugby league, and the Bulldogs are defending Stephen Crichton over his heated exchange with Lockie Gelvin during last week's loss to the Dolphins. The skipper was irate after Cody Nikorima slipped past Gelvin for a try. Bulldogs prop Leo Thompson gave his view of the incident.
7: That's something we encourage here at this club. We all encourage to coach each other on anything and keep each other at a high standard. You know, we don't take anything to heart when we do get those conversations, have those conversations.
2: And Aussie Alexei Poprin is out of the Italian Tennis Open after facing world number one Jannik Sinner in the round of 32. Sinner dominated 6-2, 6-love. Australian Independent Radio News.
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0: The temperature at the moment is 19.5 degrees. That's here in Boona. And the forecast for today has been morning clouds and cool day. Minimum of 14, maximum of 22. Wednesday, morning mostly sunny, cool, 13 to 23. Thursday, showers late, mostly cloudy and cool, 12 to 22. And Friday, decreasing clouds, mild, 13 to 23. And Saturday morning, clouds and cool, 12 to 23.
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one. I can't really see what's happening outside. It looks a bit gloomy still. Little bits of sun trying to come through, so hopefully we'll have a nice day coming up. It's always, it's not too bad sometimes to have a little bit of overcast weather if you're out in the garden and don't get too hot. But we always have to slip, slop, slap, even in the cloudy days, of course. So there we are. I've got some Brooks and Dunn for you now, and this one is She Used to Be Mine. Remembering the number for requests here is 54631228. And call in. I'm always happy to take requests, and if you want to be anonymous, I don't mind that either.

was Brooks and Dunn with She Used to Be Mine. I've got another request now, and this one is for Wayne. I'm down on the Gold Coast there, and it's Billy Joel's It's Still Rock and Roll to Me. Thanks for the request, Wayne, and I hope you have a great day.

0: And that was Billy Joel. It's still rock and roll to me. And Wayne requested that for us. Thanks so much, Wayne. I enjoyed that one. And Dave as well. I hope you guys have a good day, whatever it is that you do today. And it is currently 9:20. I'll have a little look and we'll see what's happening around the community. Okay, this is a big occasion for the Fassifern Bombers, which are a rugby league club, if you don't know. And they have their 50 years anniversary lunch. And that's on Saturday, the 23rd of May this year. Tickets are now available. It's a catered lunch from 12 p.m. to 2 p.m. $65 per head. Enjoy a catered sit-down meal, guests, speaker, home games and 50th commemorative stubby cooler are all under the marquee. You can purchase your tickets via the website at any of our home games, or you can make inquiries via social media pages. There are only 100 tickets available, so get in quickly, I would say. So that's 23rd of May, which is a Saturday, the Fassifern Bombers 50th year's anniversary lunch, $65 a head, and go to their website, or you can get tickets at any of the home games, or I'm guessing it's from Facebook if it's social media. Rightio, so sounds like an important occasion there. And this is another one. It's the Ipswich Seniors Concert Group for their next spectacular production, Nostalgia and Nonsense. That sounds like fun. And it's on the 27th of May this year, with performances at 10 a.m. and 1 p.m. It's a whimsical magic carpet ride through the 20th century, traversing many delightful, despondent and sometimes illusory memories. If you need a good laugh and like to join in fun, this is for you. And for bookings, you go to the website of the Ipswich Civic Centre. So that is Ipswich Civic Centre, all one word, .com.au. So that's fairly easy to remember. And Nostalgia and Nonsense. I think we have a little bit of that every time I get together with friends, and it's often good fun. And
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We're a community radio based in Boona, and I'm Debbie Mack, bringing you my morning mix today. Russell and Robert won't be in today, so I'll continue on a bit past the 10 o'clock news. And then we'll also have some great music for you on our stacker. But for now, I'd like to play for you The Highwaymen with Angels Love Bad Men, followed by Luke Combs and Billy Strings with The Great Divide.

That was Luke Combs and Billy Strings with The Great Divide, which of course is just up the road from us here. Good song. I'll just let you know about our sponsor, Boona Tavern, High Street Boona, welcomes you for a meal. 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Two meals for the price of one on a Wednesday night. 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You can phone Boona Tavern on 54631007. 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And it's now 9:40, and I want to play for you now a bit of Bruce Springsteen with Hungry Heart, and I'll follow that up with some Annie Lennox, another heart one. We're all driven by our hearts, aren't we? And this one is Put a Little Love in Your Heart.

That was Annie Lennox with Put a Little Love in Your Heart. What a good suggestion. And we might just hear from one of our sponsors now.

didn't it? Just let you know a little bit more about what's happening around the community here in Boona and the Scenic Rim. Boona Meals on Wheels are needing volunteers. Meals on Wheels is a local community volunteer group that delivers meals to aged and frail members of our community. 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That's Meals on Wheels. And now, you know, all great music. I'm going to play a bit of Cold Joy now. And if you're listening, Daryl Freiberg, this one's for you and for Robin. And it's Bye Bye Baby Goodbye.

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And yeah, the last one was a Kong Joy song for Daryl and Robin. Bye bye, baby, goodbye. A nice feel good song, that one. So coming up now, I've got a ballad. It's from one of our Room FM 25th anniversary song lists, and this one is called Cunningham's Gap. And so I'm going to play that one for you soon. It's got some good lyrics if you have a little listen to that. What have I done? Sorry, I just made songs disappear for I am don't know quite how I managed to do that. That was not so clever. I have my playlist there. While I'm sorting this, I'll just pop on one of the Two Tone Pony songs for you. And this one is called Slow Lane.